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1: 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I'll bring her coffee in the morning. She brings me in a piece. I take her out to fancy restaurants. She takes the sadness out of me.

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I'm delighted to be here with you this morning. The opening hymn was "Come to Me, All You Who Labour," and that was by the Trinity Choir. And that captures the theme of the Gospel reading today, where Jesus thanks the Father in heaven for revealing to his followers the wisdom and knowledge of God. At that time, Jesus exclaimed, "I give praise to you, Father, Lord of heaven and earth, for although you have hidden these things from the wise and the learned, you have revealed them to little ones. Yes, Father, such has been your gracious will. All things have been handed over to me by my Father. No one knows the Son except the Father, and no one knows the Father except the Son, and anyone to whom the Son wishes to reveal him. Come to me, all you who labour and are burdened, and I will give you rest. Take my yoke upon you and learn from me, for I am meek and humble of heart, and you will find rest for yourselves. For my yoke is easy and my burden light."

That was Come All Ye Who Labour by Heaven's Guard. In the Gospel reading today, Jesus wants us to know that he makes it possible for each one of us to have a personal, direct relationship and knowledge of God as our loving and gracious Father. Because to see Jesus is to see what God is like. In Jesus we see the perfect love of God. This is Almighty Father in Your Son by the Seminary, Canterbury.

Jesus makes an incredible promise to those who acknowledge him as their Lord and Savior. If we pray in his name, the name Jesus means God saves, then the Father in heaven will hear us as if his only begotten Son was speaking to him directly. This is the unity, blessing and promise he wishes for each one of us. And that is why we have the confidence and boldness to pray as Jesus taught his disciples, the Our Father. Do we pray to our Father in heaven with joy and confidence in his perfect love and care for us? Here's Mario Lanza with the Lord's Prayer.

Martin Rinkert lived from 1586 to 1649. He was a Lutheran minister and an accomplished musician. And he spent day after day, year after year, witnessing relentless suffering as the 30 Years' War raged across Europe from 1618 to 1648. The tune was composed by his contemporary Johann Kruger, and like Rinkert, Kruger suffered through the 30 Years' War. In the middle of all of this, he managed to write this hymn of thanks for God's countless gifts of love. Roughly 200 years later, Catherine Winkworth, a London-born poet and advocate for women's rights, translated 400 hymns from German into English. And it's thanks to Winkworth's devotion that this great song, Now Thank We All Our God, appears in our hymnals today. And this is especially for all the Presentation sisters who gave their lives in dedicated service, especially in the Enniscorthy area, as the 250th anniversary of the Order's foundation and 200 years since the Order arrived in Enniscorthy was celebrated recently. Here's the Huddersfield Choral Society with Now Thank We All Our God.

That was the Huddersfield Choral Society there with Now Thank We All Our God. And if you've just joined us, you're very welcome. You're listening to Sounds for Sunday here in Southeast Radio, and I'm Patricia McNally. Last Friday, the 3rd of July, was the feast day of St. Thomas the Apostle. He's also known as Doubting Thomas. He was ready to die with Jesus when Christ went to Jerusalem, but is best remembered for doubting the resurrection until allowed to touch Christ's wounds. He preached in Parthia, Persia and India, though he was so reluctant to start the mission that he had to be taken into slavery by a merchant headed that way. He eventually gave in to God's will, was freed, and planted the new church over a wide area. He formed many parishes and built many churches along the way, and an old tradition says that Thomas baptized the wise men from the Nativity into Christianity. He's the patron saint of people in doubt, architects, blind people and against blindness, builders, construction workers, stonemasons and stonecutters, surveyors and theologians. Thomas, one of the 12, called the twin, was not with them when Jesus came. He was the only disciple absent. On his return, he heard what had happened, but refused to believe it. The Lord came a second time. He offered his side for the disbelieving disciple to touch, held out his hands, and showing the scars of his wounds, healed the wound of disbelief. The disbelief of Thomas has done more for our faith than the faith of the other disciples, as he touches Christ and is won over to belief. Every doubt is cast aside and our faith is strengthened. Thomas saw a human being whom he acknowledged to be God and said, "My Lord and my God." This is the Goretti Girls.

This next beautiful hymn, Our Lady of Knock by Dana, is especially for all those travelling on the Ferns Diocesan Pilgrimage to Knock today. And may you all have a very special and blessed time in this beautiful place. Here's Dana with Our Lady of Knock.

The lyrics of this next song, Cats in the Cradle, was initially inspired by a poem written by Harry Chapin's wife Sandra in reference to a country song she heard and a real-life relationship between a father and son that was disconnected. Right from the opening lines, Chapin is telling the story of a son's birth and the father that's too busy with his career to spend quality time with his baby boy. All of life's responsibilities, working, paying bills, get in the way of quality time with his son. The son has turned out like his father, and in today's gospel reading, Jesus tells us that no one knows the Father except him, and no one knows him except the Father. The two are so connected by love so much that Jesus shows us what the Father is like, as he has turned out just like him, and he shows us that the Father is love, and that is what he is too. So by knowing Jesus, we can know the Father, because Jesus is like his Father.

more step along the world I go was written by English historian, folk singer and songwriter Sidney Bertram Carter, who lived from 1915 to 2004. He was author of Lord of the Dance, and it was first published in 1971 by Stainer and Bell. One more step along the world I go, one more step along the world I go, from the old things to the new, keep me travelling along with you. Here's All Saints, Aston Church.

I recently visited the beautiful city of Rome and travelled up to beautiful Assisi. For those of you who have visited Assisi, you will know how stunningly beautiful it is. While there, I visited the tomb of St. Francis of Assisi, St. Clare of Assisi, and also the tomb of St. Carlo Acutis, whose relics visited our diocese some time ago. It was an absolutely moving experience to visit St. Carlo's tomb, and I held all of your intentions and requests there in that special place. So I just wanted to share with you a little taste of Rome and Assisi and to bring that back to the programme this morning. So I'm going to play for you Arrivederci Roma by Dean Martin, and that's going to be followed by Make Me a Channel of Your Peace by Friar Alessandro, also known as the Voice of Assisi.

That was the beautiful voice there of Friar Alessandro, also known as the Voice of Assisi, which gives us a beautiful essence of the beautiful place of Assisi, taking us into that beautiful sense of peace. And that was the prayer of Saint Francis. This is a little poem about smiling, and it's by Spike Milligan. Smiling is infectious, you catch it like the flu. When someone smiled at me today, I start smiling too. I passed around the corner and someone saw my grin. When he smiled, I realised I'd pass it on to him. I thought about that smile, then I realised its worth. A single

smile, just like mine, could travel round the earth. So if you feel a smile begin, don't leave it undetected. Let's start an epidemic quick and get the world infected.

That was Swedish Rhapsody there by Mantovani, and I hope that you enjoyed that. Well, as always, please do stay connected to your own parish website or Facebook page to keep up to date as to what's happening there. 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Well, we're now coming towards the end of the programme for this morning. Thank you all so much for your company and for sending in all your requests this week. 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That's 089-270-0688. 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Then on Tuesday evening at 8:04 p.m. on Mission Impossible, Nan Furlong speaks to Father Martin Pender on discovering God in the created world. And don't forget that every Saturday morning at 10:04 a.m. Maria Colfer presents the Simply Divine programme. Mary Ellen Hawkey will be standing in for Maria for the next couple of weeks as Maria takes a summer break. Well, that's all from me for this week. I look forward to being here with you at the same time next Sunday, please God. I hope you have a lovely Sunday and a great week ahead. Please do stay tuned for Sunday Mass, which is coming up next. And this morning, I'm going to leave you with The Blessing by Carrie Jobe.

0: Our thanks to Patricia McNally, as always, for today's Sounds for Sunday, brought to you by the Christian Media Trust for South East Radio. We're over to St. Michael's Church in Goree very soon for today's Sunday Mass and the celebrant is Father Tom Curran.
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In the name of the Father, and of the Son, and of the Holy Spirit. Amen. The grace of our Lord Jesus Christ, the love of God, and the communion of the Holy Spirit be with you all. And good morning, everybody. You're most welcome to our Mass this morning. We come together on the 14th Sunday in the ordinary time of the year. Welcome those joining us on webcam, local radio, and on Southeast Radio this morning. Welcome also our visitors amongst us who have come on holidays, and we welcome you home and those who have come home. And we gather on this day to celebrate the Eucharist at the invitation of the Lord. Do this in memory of me. Coming to God's presence, we're aware of our own infidelities and unfaithfulness and our sinfulness, and we ask the Lord to forgive us so that we can better prepare ourselves to celebrate these sacred mysteries. I confess to Almighty God and to you, my brothers and sisters, that I have greatly sinned in my thoughts and in my words, in what I have done and in what I have failed to do, through my most grievous fault. Therefore I ask Blessed Mary, Ever Virgin, all the angels and saints, and you, my brothers and sisters, to pray for me to the Lord our God. And may Almighty God have mercy on us, forgive us our sins, and bring us to everlasting life.

Glory to God in the highest, and on earth peace to people of goodwill. We praise you, we bless you, we adore you, we glorify you, we give you thanks for your great glory. Lord God, heavenly King, O God, almighty Father, Lord Jesus Christ, only begotten Son, Lord God, Lamb of God, Son of the Father, you take away the sins of the world, have mercy on us. You take away the sins of the world, receive our prayer. You are seated at the right hand of the Father, have mercy on us. For you alone are the Holy One, you alone are the Lord, you alone are the Most High Jesus Christ, with the Holy Spirit in the glory of God the Father. Amen. And let us pray. O God, who in the abasement of your Son have raised up a fallen world, fill your faithful with holy joy. From those you have rescued from slavery to sin, you bestow eternal gladness. Through our Lord Jesus Christ, your Son, who lives and reigns with you in the unity of the Holy Spirit, one God, forever and ever. Amen.

0: The first reading is a reading from the prophet Zechariah. The Lord says this, "Rejoice, heart and soul, daughter of Zion. Shout with gladness, daughter of Jerusalem." Pardon me. "See now, your king comes to you. He is victorious. He is triumphant, humble, and riding on a donkey, on a colt, the foal of a donkey. He will banish chariots from Ephraim and horses from Jerusalem. The bow of war will be banished. He will proclaim peace for the nations. His empire shall stretch from sea to sea, from the river to the ends of the earth." The word of the Lord. The response to the psalm is, "I will bless your name forever, O God, my King. I will bless your name forever." "I will give you glory, O God, my King. I will bless your name forever. I will bless you day after day and praise your name forever. I will bless your name forever, O God, my King. The Lord is kind and full of compassion, slow to anger, abounding in love. How good is the Lord to all, compassionate to all his creatures. I will bless your name forever, O God, my King. All your creatures shall thank you, O Lord, and your friends shall repeat their blessing. They shall speak of the glory of your reign and declare your might, O God. I will bless your name forever, O God, my King." The Lord is faithful in all his words and loving in all his deeds. The Lord supports all who fall and raises all who are bowed down. I will bless your name forever, O God, my King.
1: Second reading, a reading from the letter of St. Paul to the Romans. "Your interests are not in the unspiritual, but in the spiritual, since the Spirit of God has made his home in you. In fact, unless you possessed the Spirit of Christ, you would not belong to him. And if the Spirit of him who raised Jesus from the dead is living in you, then he who raised Jesus from the dead will give life to your own mortal bodies through his Spirit living in you. So then, my brothers, there is no necessity for us to obey our unspiritual selves or to live unspiritual lives. If you do live in that way, you are doomed to die. But if by the Spirit you put an end to the misdeeds of the body, you will live." The word of the Lord. Gospel acclamation.

The Lord be with you. A reading from the Holy Gospel according to Matthew. Jesus exclaimed, I bless you, Father, Lord of heaven and of earth, for hiding these things from the learned and the clever and revealing them to mere children. Yes, Father, for that is what it pleased you to do. Everything has been entrusted to me by my Father, and no one knows the Son except the Father, just as no one knows the Father except the Son and those to whom the Son chooses to reveal him. Come to me, all you who labor and are overburdened, and I will give you rest. Shoulder my yoke and learn from me, for I am gentle and humble in heart, and you will find rest for your souls. Yes, my yoke is easy and my burden light. The Gospel of the Lord. In the midst of all kinds of turmoil and adversity, the readings of today's Mass bring us a message of hope, a message of trust and reliance on God's strength. The prophet Zechariah in the first reading speaks of a future king who will come to restore the kingdom, bringing justice and peace. And we hear in the reading, he will ride on a donkey, the most humble of animals. So the Lord, the way of God will be the way of humility, a way of justice, a way of peace, contrary to all our own images of what kings should be. The promise of a new beginning and the restoration of their homeland for the people at the time must have been difficult to believe because of the despair and uncertainty they lived in. Yet because of Zechariah's words, God's promise shines as a beacon of hope, reminding the people then that even in the darkest moments, God remains faithful and has a plan for their restoration. And in the Gospel today, Jesus invites us to find rest and solace in him. It's a call to love, the call to embrace Christianity as a total way of life. This is what Jesus asks of us. And he adds, my yoke is easy and my burden light. But how can this be? Can we truly say that living the way of Jesus is easy? Is in the practical order of everyday life, is it easy to see the best in people? Is it easy to love your enemies? To turn the other cheek? To forgive 70 times 7? These are the things Jesus asks of us. Is it easy to do good to those who harm us? Or even to share with those who are needy and we don't know them? This is what Jesus has asked us. And Jesus always talks about the cross. Even though he says, my burden is easy, there is difficult. There is a certain complexity in it. There is a certain cross to be carried. And is that easy? Jesus acknowledges that we will find rest in him. But he also acknowledges too that the burdens we carry, the struggles we face, and he offers to share our yoke, to lighten our load. And he assures us that the demands of God are not beyond our strength. And he invites us to turn to him, to place our trust in him, to seek his help when life becomes overwhelming. And this message is very relevant for us in our own lives. We do encounter moments when we feel overwhelmed or burdened by the challenges and the trials that come our way, whatever form it takes, poverty or sickness or whatever it is. We may face personal struggles, society unrest or the weight of expectations and responsibilities. And in those moments, it is easy to rely solely on our own strength, to be consumed by worry and doubt. We have to examine the whole package that Jesus offers us. What are the alternative ways of living that are better than Christianity?
in a way, whenever some people get rich, so in a sense where wealth becomes the objective, some get rich, but they always get rich at the expense of the poor. More people get wealthy, there's also the opposite to that, the poverty that exists in our world. Is that a better way? Are the ones struggling for power, the ones who want to accumulate property and land, and is that better than Christianity? If there's a lack of love in the world, is that better than Christianity? What about our respect and regard for life? Is that better than Christianity? To have to destroy, to take over, to accumulate, to become powerful. These are the alternatives. The readings remind us that we are not alone. Just as God promised a new king in Zechariah's time, he's given us Jesus, the King of Kings, who offers us his love, his mercy, and his companionship. Jesus understands our burdens because he carried the weight of the world upon his own shoulders. He beckons us to come to him and to surrender our anxieties and to find comfort and solace in his gentle and compassionate presence. So we're called to turn to Jesus in our time of need. And this requires humility and faith and a willingness to let go of our self-reliance. It means acknowledging that we cannot navigate life's challenges alone. We need the help of our loving Saviour. This involves surrendering our burdens and allowing God, our Jesus, to guide us along the path of righteousness and justice and peace. And so as we reflect upon today's readings, let's take comfort in the knowledge that God's promises endure, even in the most difficult of times. Let's trust in Jesus, who offers us rest for our weary souls and shoulders the weight of our burdens. And may we seek his guidance, his strength, and his love in all aspects of our lives, particularly through our prayer, our reflection, and our reading of the scriptures, knowing that we have him by our side, we can face any trial, any tribulation. Let us turn to him and say, as the apostle said in the boat, Lord, save us, help us. We pray that we can surrender our burdens and our cares to the Lord and know that Jesus accompanies us in all aspects of our lives.

0: So I invite you now to stand and we'll profess our faith. I believe in one God, the Father Almighty, maker of heaven and earth, of all things visible and invisible. I believe in one Lord Jesus Christ, the only begotten Son of God, born of the Father before all ages, God from God, light from light, true God from true God, begotten, not made, consubstantial with the Father, and through him all things were made. For us and for our salvation he came down from heaven, and by the Holy Spirit was incarnate of the Virgin Mary and became man. For our sake he was crucified under Pontius Pilate, he suffered death and was buried, and rose again on the third day in accordance with the Scriptures. He ascended into heaven and is seated at the right hand of the Father. He will come again in glory to judge the living and the dead, and his kingdom will have no end. I believe in the Holy Spirit, the Lord, the giver of life, who proceeds from the Father and the Son, who with the Father and the Son is adored and glorified, who has spoken through the prophets. I believe in one holy Catholic and apostolic church. I confess one baptism for the forgiveness of sins, and I look forward to the resurrection of the dead and the life of the world to come. Amen. Trusting in God's infinite love and mercy, let's now bring our prayers and our petitions before him with confident hearts.
1: For the Holy Catholic Church, that by practicing humility, simplicity, and loving service, she may reveal Christ, the gentle King, who brings true peace to our world. Lord, hear us.
2: Lord, gracious, hear us.
1: For all world leaders, that they may reject the weapons of violence, pride, and division, working instead to govern with the wisdom that promotes justice, harmony, and the common good. Lord, hear us. For those who are weary, heavy burdened, or facing life's hardships, that they may find comfort in Christ's invitation to rest and experience renewal through the compassion and support of those around them. Lord, hear us. For our local community and families, that the Holy Spirit may help us grow together in faith, hope, and love, fostering an environment where children and young people can grow in simplicity of heart. Lord, hear us. For healthcare professionals, caregivers, and those looking after the vulnerable, that God may grant them strength, patience, and deep joy as they serve the sick, the elderly, and the lonely. Lord, hear us. We pray in silence for our own personal intentions and the intentions of those who have asked for our prayers. Lord, hear us.
0: And we pray for our beloved dead, that they having completed their earthly journey, they may be raised to eternal life and find everlasting peace in God's heavenly kingdom. Particularly remember in our Mass today, Michael, Mary, and Tommy Rinn. Those anniversaries this weekend of Michael Murray, Bruce Quinn, Catherine Conway, and Kathleen O'Brien. We pray for those who have died recently, Kathleen Nolan, Patricia Shemeld, Ní Dempsey, and Peggy Doyle. We call to mind all our loved ones and we ask the Lord to give them eternal peace and rest. Lord, hear us. God of compassion and faithfulness, look upon your children and lift up those who are bowed down. Graciously hear the prayers we make to you today, and let your grace sustain us always. And we ask this through Christ our Lord. Amen.

find my sin.

So pray, my brothers and sisters, that my sacrifice and yours may be acceptable to God, the Almighty Father. May this oblation, dedicated to your name, purify us, O Lord, and day by day bring our conduct closer to the life of heaven, through Christ our Lord. Amen. And the Lord be with you. Lift up your hearts, and let us give thanks to the Lord our God. It is truly right and just, our duty and our salvation, always and everywhere to give you thanks, Lord, Holy Father, Almighty and Eternal God, through Christ our Lord. For out of compassion for the waywardness that is ours, he humbled himself and was born of the Virgin. By the passion of the cross, he freed us from unending death, and by rising from the dead, he gave us life eternal. And so with angels and archangels and thrones and dominions and all the hosts and powers of heaven, we sing the hymn of your glory, as without end we acclaim, Holy, holy, holy Lord God of hosts, heaven and earth are full of your glory, Hosanna in the highest. Blessed is he who comes in the name of the Lord, Hosanna in the highest. You are indeed holy, O Lord, and all you have created rightly gives you praise. For through your Son, our Lord Jesus Christ, by the power and working of the Holy Spirit, you give life to all things and make them holy. And you never cease to gather a people to yourself, so that from the rising of the sun to its setting, a pure sacrifice may be offered to your name. Therefore, O Lord, we humbly implore you by the same Spirit, graciously make holy these gifts we have brought to you for consecration, that they may become the body and blood of your Son, our Lord Jesus Christ, at whose command we celebrate these mysteries. For in the night he was betrayed, he himself took bread, and giving you thanks, he said the blessing, broke the bread, and gave it to his disciples, saying, Take this, all of you, and eat of it, for this is my body, which will be given up for you.

In a similar way, when supper was ended, he took the chalice, and giving you thanks, he said the blessing, and gave the chalice to his disciples, saying, "Take this, all of you, and drink from it. For this is the chalice of my blood, the blood of the new and eternal covenant, which will be poured out for you and for many for the forgiveness of sins. Do this in memory of me."

The mystery of faith. We proclaim your death, O Lord, and profess your resurrection until you come again. Therefore, O Lord, as we celebrate the memorial of the saving passion of your Son, his wondrous resurrection and ascension into heaven, and as we look forward to his second coming, we offer you in thanksgiving this holy and living sacrifice. Look, we pray, upon the oblation of your church, and recognizing the sacrificial victim by whose death you willed to reconcile us to yourself, grant that we who are nourished by the body and blood of your Son and filled with his Holy Spirit may become one body, one spirit in Christ. May he make of us an eternal offering to you, so that we may obtain an inheritance with your elect, especially with the most blessed Virgin Mary, Mother of God, with blessed Joseph, her spouse, with your blessed apostles and glorious martyrs, with St. Michael and with all the saints, on whose constant intercession in your presence we rely for unfailing help. May this sacrifice of our reconciliation, we pray, O Lord, advance the peace and salvation of all the world. Be pleased to confirm in faith and charity your pilgrim church on earth, with your servant Leo, our Pope, and Gerard, Bishop, the Order of Bishops, all the clergy, and the entire people you have gained for your own. Listen graciously to the prayers of this family whom you summon before you. In your compassion, O merciful Father, gather to yourself all your children scattered throughout the world, and to our departed brothers and sisters, and to all who are pleasing to you that are passing from this life, give kind admittance to your kingdom. There we hope to enjoy forever the fullness of your glory, through Christ our Lord, whom you bestow on the world all that is good. Through him, and with him, and in him, O God, almighty Father, in the unity of the Holy Spirit, all glory and honour is yours, for ever and ever. Amen. Jesus taught us to call God Father, and so now we have the courage to say, Our Father, who art in heaven, hallowed be thy name. Thy kingdom come, thy will be done on earth as it is in heaven. Give us this day our daily bread, and forgive us our trespasses, as we forgive those who trespass against us. And lead us not into temptation, but deliver us from evil. Deliver us, Lord, we pray, from every evil. Graciously grant peace in our days, that by the help of your mercy we may be always free from sin and safe from all distress, as we await the blessed hope and the coming of our Saviour, Jesus Christ. Lord Jesus Christ, who said to your apostles, Peace I leave you, my peace I give you, look not on our sins but on the faith of your church, and graciously grant her peace and unity in accordance with your will, who live and reign forever and ever. Amen. And may the peace of the Lord be with you always. May this meaning in the body and blood of our Lord Jesus Christ bring eternal life to us who receive it. Lamb of God, Lamb of God, you take away the sins of the world, have mercy on us. Lamb of God, you take away the sins of the world, grant us peace. Behold the Lamb of God. Behold him who takes away the sins of the world. Blessed are those called to the supper of the Lamb. Lord, I am not worthy that you should enter under my roof. Only say the word, and my soul shall be healed. Body and blood of Christ, keep us safe for eternal life. Amen.

O sacrament most holy, O sacrament divine, all praise and all thanksgiving be every moment thine. Taste and see the Lord is good. Blessed the one who seeks refuge in him. And let us pray. Grant, we pray, O Lord, that having been replenished by such great gifts, we may gain the prize of salvation and never cease to praise you through Christ our Lord. Amen. Just a reminder from the notice at the beginning that the new parish envelopes are available from the collection from the parish office. And if you're new to the parish and would like to support the parish financially, and get envelopes from the parish office. As this is the parish's main source of income, we greatly appreciate all contributions made throughout the year. And just to let you know that at the present moment, we're down about 200 to 300 euro a week. Thanks to all who are bringing their envelopes and those who have continued their generosity through direct debit or standing orders. The Parish Finance Committee would like to thank you for your generosity and your continued support for the parish and its priests. The Lord be with you. May Almighty God bless you all, the Father and the Son and the Holy Spirit. Our Mass is ended now. Go in the peace and love of Christ.

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Michael English kicking us off with a lively one, as usual, the songs that I remember, and that's one of the many he's written himself. A very good morning to you. Welcome along, 8 minutes away from 11 on a lovely sunny Sunday, and it's going to get better, I can tell you, and I'm with you. It's me, Tony Kehoe, in the seat now, right through until 1 o'clock, with all your quest dedications, and I might have a song or two you might like as well. In his absence and saying hello, he mightn't be listening today, but he will be on Tuesday. Here's Joe Dolan for you, Jerry.

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6: It's 11 o'clock. Good morning. I'm Ellen Butler. Three men have been killed in separate crashes in Cork, Donegal and Kildare. A number of other people have been injured. Maggie Chambers has the details.
7: A man in his 20s is the latest to die on our roads this weekend after the car he was driving collided with another at Kinnego Cross near Buncrana at about 10 past nine last night. Another man in his 20s who was a passenger in the car, along with a man and a woman, both in their late teens, who were travelling in the other car, were taken to Letterkenny University Hospital for treatment of injuries believed to be non-life-threatening. Meanwhile, in Cork, a motorcyclist in his 30s has been killed following a collision with a Jeep on the N20 at Ballyhea at about 8 o'clock yesterday evening. The driver of the Jeep, a man in his 80s, was brought to Cork University Hospital for treatment of injuries not believed to be life-threatening. It's the second death of a motorcyclist this weekend. A man in his 50s was killed in a crash near Kilcock in County Kildare yesterday morning. The affected roads in Cork and Donegal will remain closed while technical examinations are being carried out, and Gardaí are appealing for any witnesses to the three collisions to come forward.
6: Ukraine has launched another major drone attack on Russian energy infrastructure, hitting an oil terminal and port near St. Petersburg. Russian and Ukrainian officials say the strike is part of Kyiv's intensifying campaign against fuel and refinery targets inside Russia. Ukraine says the attacks are aimed at weakening Moscow's war machine. It's hoped new technology to protect undersea cables off the coast of Ireland can be developed as quickly as possible. Speaking alongside the European Commission President in Cork this week, Taoiseach Micheál Martin acknowledged Ireland's maritime security is extremely important. He was speaking during a visit to the Tyndall Institute, which is researching new types of cables and methods to protect them. Security analyst and independent Senator Tom Clonan says there are certain threats Ireland must be prepared for.
8: I mean, I think the principal threat at the moment is perceived to be a hostile vessel dragging its anchors across the seafloor where they know we have those cables, especially in the waters off our coast, just before those cables go down off the deep continental shelf into the deep Atlantic.
6: A man and a woman are due back before the courts next week after being charged over the daylight robbery of a pensioner on Dublin's O'Connell Street. 29-year-old Kayleigh McCormack of Railway Street, Dublin 1, and 28-year-old John Byrne of Lower Rathmines Road, Dublin 6, appeared before Dublin District Court yesterday following the alleged incident shortly before 9 a.m. on Friday. The court heard a 64-year-old woman who walked with the aid of a stick suffered a dislocated shoulder after her handbag was snatched from her shoulder, knocking her to the ground. The pair were both remanded in custody. Sinn Féin has dropped in popularity in the latest opinion poll. The Ireland Thinks research in today's Sunday Independent shows Mary Lou MacDonald's party is down 1 point to 19%, now falling behind Fine Gael, which is up 1 to 20%. Coalition partner Fianna Fáil has also risen by 1 point to 17%, with the Social Democrats unchanged on 12, while Independent Ireland has dropped 2 to 7%. Kevin Cunningham from Ireland Thinks says the Sinn Féin leader has also taken a hit.
9: Sinn Féin have kind of declined a little bit, and that decline also coincides with leadership approval ratings, for which you have another 1 point drop for Mary Lou MacDonald. It's worth saying that the leadership approval ratings are averages, so they should be much more stationary and stable.
6: And finally for now, thousands are expected in Belfast today for day two of the Three Ice World Cup. The international tournament brings together eight nations to compete for the World Championship. Adam Keefe is head coach of Great Britain, as well as the Belfast Giants. He tells us about his side.
10: Exciting group, a bunch of young guys, set for longer of course, but we have a mix of everything. We have some real leadership and experience and some speed and skill, and so I think that we've got it all to be able to compete in this tournament.
6: And that's your news update, about 4 minutes past 11.
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13: Hazy with sunny spells today, highs of 18 to 24 degrees. Tonight will be cloudy and dry, lows of 11 to 15 degrees. And tomorrow, Monday, the 6th of July, sunny spells and extending further as the day goes on. Well, all the place is going to be covered in sunshine. 19 to 24 degrees. Happy days. Southeast Radio has been informed of the following bereavements. Arkley of Ballygarrett, Anne Arkley ni Carr, Ballyochna Ballygarrett Gorey and formerly of Somerset, England, beloved wife of the late Brian and mother of Mary, Ian and Paul, sister of Tim and the late Sally, Nellie, Peggy and Jimmy. Reposing at Hamill's Funeral Home, Kilmuckridge Village, today Sunday from 5 p.m, concluding with prayers at 7 p.m. Funeral arriving to Our Lady Star of the Sea Church, Ballygarrett, tomorrow Monday for funeral mass at 10 a.m. Burial afterwards in the adjoining cemetery. Riddett of Wexford, Christina Riddett, 87 Cromwell's Drive, Wexford. Cromwell's Fourth Drive, Wexford, beloved wife of the late John, mother of Stephen and James. Reposing in Mackle's Funeral Home, Distillery Road, Wexford, today Sunday from 2 p.m. until 4 p.m. Removal tomorrow Monday morning to the Church of the Assumption, Bride Street, for funeral mass at 12 noon. Burial afterwards in St. Ivor's Cemetery, Crosstown. McManus of Enniscorthy, Brian McManus, Raphaelaine Enniscorthy, beloved husband of Maureen, father of Roisin Cahill, Siobhan, Seamus Noel and Adele, brother of Anna Rosemary and the late Pat and Connie, son of the late Charles and Margaret, reposing at his residence today Sunday from 3 p.m. and reposing tomorrow Monday at his residence from 3 p.m. again. Funeral arriving to St. John the Baptist Church, Kame, on Tuesday for funeral mass at 1 p.m. with burial afterwards in the adjoining cemetery. House private on Tuesday morning, please. Playdon of Ferns in South Africa. Terence Playdon, parkwear of Ferns and formerly of Cape Town, South Africa. Beloved husband of the late Nettie. Father of Anthony, Kathleen and John. Son of the late William and Margaret Mary. Brother of the late Reginald and Brian. Removal from Cabinet's funeral home, Castlelands Ferns, on Wednesday to St. Aidan's Church Ferns for funeral mass at 11 a.m. followed by private cremation. Family flowers only, donations if desired, to the Irish Heart Foundation. House private, please. Southeast Radio extends sympathy to the bereaved.

Lisa McHugh, and you're very welcome to the programme. A very good morning to you. Welcome along on a Sunday. What great weather we're having. And long may it last. Hope you're well. And Catherine is down in the cool downstairs on the next floor. And she's taking your calls on the landline as I speak at 0539145222. Or text or WhatsApp me if you wish on 0873737956. 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And now, if you want a request or dedication for a different song, I'm not sure that's what's up in front of me. I'll do my best to play some of them anyway. You're all very welcome along. It's me, Tony Cahill, with you till 1.

Mick Mulhern, I think that's a great song, and every word is true, of course, and he puts it across so well. That's Mick Mulhern, his latest single, and the ballad of Big Tom McBride, and there's lots more as well. Well, Country King, I suppose, if you're looking it up. It's 11:15, and a very good morning to you, South East Radio, with me, Tony Gahoe, and I'm with you until 1 o'clock on a Sunday. And well done to the Shelmaliers, I have to say, a victory of 5 points or so over the St. Anne's. What about Galway yesterday? There you go, you see, you can never predict. And will there be an upset with Clare and Limerick? You never know. Anyway, it's all good, it's all good. And the hurling, the football and the World Cup, sure, everything is there for us. And can you play, hello, John Furlong Taxi, and John Furlong for the lads in Dublin. And also, it's hello to Eileen Liam, Lyons Hackettstown, Dublin, Paddy, Carlo, Mary Caulfield in Burris, Rachel and Liz and Natai, from Dennis and Noel Walsh. As always, in the cottage on the hill, listening here, Destination Donegal, Mary and Pat in Clonmore, you know it's up in front of me, I think. I can see it in the next few minutes. Lucky day for you, happy. Or hello to Auntie Kathleen Brown, Lawson House, from Anne and Tom and Fenna, and also it's very specially for, let's see what else we have, my two granddaughters, Sophie Roach in Ferns and Roisin Walsh in Kilkenny, 5th and 4th birthdays from Nana and the Doyles. Well, there you go, lovely message there. We hope you're having a good day and more ahead. In between the jigs and the reels for Jenny in the Philippines, listening via the web, and Mark Cooney saying hello in Carrigan Shore. Shuni Cramsey's new song, and it's very specially Teresa and Eamon Coe in Rathvilly. Well, I will play it tomorrow evening, but I've Shuni Cramsey next to go near enough, and it's his hit at the minute. But I know I have the song, and a very good one too. My son Andy Berry, happy birthday from your mother Anne in New Ross. And also it's Walter Kerwin, Boris, John and Phyllis Fergus, now Wexford friends, John Kerwin in Stephen Age in Hearts. In the meantime, it's an old classic. She didn't write this, but she sings it. Isla Grant, You Win Again.

Now, I will play his new song tomorrow evening, and sorry I couldn't fit it in because that one is already there. Anyway, a couple more requests, and it's for Jimmy Fortune, and also it's, is that the singer? What, let's see, yeah, play something from Jimmy Fortune, To Touch My Heart, if you can. Oh, well, the one I normally play, there's loads of songs he does anyway. What a star. But anyway, the Far Side Banks of Jordan is just magic. But anyway, Kathleen Saunders, Abby and Toby. And you looked great in the photos last Friday from Gertrude, Frank and Katrina. There you go. Compliments all round. And Danny Boy Murphy, have a good day from your family. Mary, true Donegal woman. The heart of Glen Bryan and Pat.

0: Jenny in the Philippines. I wonder, is it warm there, Jenny, as it is here? But anyway, it's sweltering. And Adamstown show yesterday was just massive. Couldn't believe the heat and the ground. It was so intimate going up through the little roadways, through the tents and all the sort of cocks crowing, the ponies, horses jumping, dog show. You wouldn't get anything like it, and I believe. From Nancy Bradley, she said it was the biggest crowd she's seen for a long time. And hello to you, Seamus, as well. When she says that, you better believe it.
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That's Owen Mack there, and that's from a few years, obviously. What a great little voice he had. I'm not sure what it's like now. I haven't heard him in ages, but anyway, Owen Mack there in Ireland for the summer. So many great versions of that. I think some of our Irish lads did it as well, and did Mike Denver do it, but anyway, I know that Sean Kane did it and so many more. Anyway, there you go. Hello, Julie and Arklow. We're coming to our messages on WhatsApp, and they may be repeated because a lot of them come in on text. As well, Mick Sennett and Cherry Orchard, hello to you. And also our special friend, and a special friend of yours celebrating her 90th birthday. 9-0 in heaven today, the one and only Aggie Summers. And we're always thinking of her and miss her every day. She's gone but never forgotten. Anyway, thinking of Suzanne, Jim, John, Una, and all the neighbours and friends on this special Sunday, Mary and Dennis in Chenford. And so say all of us, Mary. Good to hear from you. My wonderful husband, Paddy Shannon, hello to you. Lots of love from me. The best granddad and great-granddad, Paddy Shannon. Birthday today from Regina, Lorna, Amy, Greg, Dylan, and also Alfie, Maya, Paddy and Faye, and all the rest there, and all of us. And best regards to you, Paddy, a great supporter in May as well. And Harper, Ross, Strand, and Carol, Nursing Home, love all. Sister Susie, and all your many friends, and I'm sure I'll have more for you as well. As the day goes on, Helen Horn asked me to announce something here. It's in, I better see, it's very small here now. Have to get the summer glasses on. Summer praise service in Molings Church in Monamaline today, Sunday the 5th of July at 4 p.m. Favourite hymns, tea afterwards in the community hall, and all are very welcome. Lovely, and I hope you'll have, Helen, you'll have many there, I'm sure. Mick Sennett, Cherry Orchard, a 60th birthday day today from all the boys in Dawson's. Hello again, Mick, and also hello to our friend Anne Harper. And my mother, Teasy O'Neill, and that's from your friends in Kilran, and all in Kilran. Love them both. Have a lovely Sunday. Mary and Mick, anyway. For Flor Ryan in Castlebridge, have a great birthday from Ger and Trish. Barry and the family there, and Fiona, say hello as well. And wishing Anne Walsh a speedy recovery. Hope to see you back at the bingo soon. And that comes with best wishes from Anne Cahoe.

Patsy watch on in full flight. And you know, Patsy, I'm not sure if Patsy ever listens or not, but Patsy lives up around Tullow, and I think he's been down in the coal bunker as well. And Patsy, if you're listening in, we salute you. What great songs you brought to us. And of course, your great friend and ours, Pete St. John, was very much part of that as well. And all the rest is history. George and Dorinda Tully, John and Maud Massey, John and Maria Michelle Priestley, and also the Baskervilles, Kathleen and Martina and Ger Watchhorn, Cyril Wilkinson, Eileen Kidd, Eileen McCrae and Eileen Kinsler, Peter and Anne and Michael, Alice Shannon. That could be Sheehan, I think it is. Paul and Grace and Roisin Padraic, Mike and Catherine Osborne, Kathleen and John and Thomas in England, Mary and Dennis and Bernie Nolan, Mary Butler, Stacey Gilbert and Martin and Teresa Kerwin, Cathy Butler, Seamus and Bridget. Good luck to all going to the bingo, and that's from Susanna Sullivan, celebrating the 80th anniversary of the Ferguson T20. Help us beat a record, bringing together 100 plus Ferguson tractors in our static gathering, and that's in Tuddy's in Ballyfad, Y25N5N2, Sunday next, the 19th of July. It's not next Sunday, is it? Let's see, what day is it? No, it's the 19th anyway. And stand by for all that. Tommy can be contacted on 087-638-1268 or Sammy on 087-253-5361. That's going to be massive. That's going to be massive. And I hope we will see it on national television or whatever as well. The Little Grey Ferguson. I might play it if I have it from Richie. A great little York lad. Liskenfear Parish Sale. Liskenfear Parish Hall in Clock. The famous one every year. 3 miles south of Gorey on the old N11. Y25A326. If you're looking it up in modern technology. It's on Tuesday next. This Tuesday, the 7th of July. It's at 7 p.m. Home baking, jams, books, toys, household items, fashion, good as new, bric-a-brac, strawberries and cream, a children's corner, barbecue, bottle stall, plant and flowers, auction of firewood and lots of other items, raffles, and there's a television there and there's a huge hamper and all. Teas are served. Say hello to Joan, and Joan will be there as well. Joan Blake and all her friends looking after everybody, and I'll be at the cake sale counter. Might be there myself, Joan. You never know. We'll join forces.

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1: Tony Keogh.

Yeah, well, I think that has to make the top 10, believe it or not. And I know it's not a new recording or release, but anyway, that doesn't matter. So many requests for that. And for Therapy Today, for a lady who asked, and I'm sure it was a lady anyway, I played it earlier, just to get me back in touch, will you please play a version of The Far Side Banks of Jordan? There you go. This is very specially requested. A memory from John Murray.

memory from John Murray, the Pride of Ferns there, and Dingle Bay, and that's for Teresa as well, and Michelle Clancy, hello to you in Gorey. The Flynn and Redmond family, Mags and Mary and Tony and Pat, Eileen Mag, Teresa O'Connor, Charlie O'Toole and Pat Skelton, and that comes with best wishes from Larry Howland, also a beautiful summer town in Cairn calling here. And a great song, thank you very much, for Shuni Cramsey, and that's Anne Burke. Hello Anne, as always, good to hear from you. And we love the song, says Mary, all the way from Donegal, but in Glenbryant, good for you.

0: Now, Sir Willock just reminded me the Wexford Strawberry Weekend is on today. I came by yesterday and I didn't realise you had an underpass on the main road there on the bypass, but what cars have seen, so I'm sure today is going to be even bigger. So get along to Willock's Village there at Willock's and you'll enjoy the pleasure of the Wexford Strawberries in full flight. That's the Wexford Strawberry Weekend at Willock's is on today as we speak. Vera, Lomax, Margaret mentioned John and Sheila Byrne, Rook Road here, John and Bridie Candy, Tommy and Francis Roach saying hello and a very good morning still.
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4: It's 12 o'clock. Good afternoon. I'm Ellen Butler. A man in his 40s has been shot dead in Dunleary in Dublin. It happened in Patrician Park on Kill Avenue at about 8:30 this morning. The man's body remains at the scene and road closures are currently in place, including at Kill Avenue and Glenageary Road Upper. Meanwhile, three men have been killed in separate crashes in Cork, Donegal and Kildare. A number of other people have been injured. Maggie Chambers reports.
5: A man in his 20s is the latest to die on our roads this weekend after the car he was driving collided with another at Kinnegal Cross near Buncrana at about 9:10 last night. Another man in his 20s who was a passenger in the car, along with a man and a woman, both in their late teens, who were travelling in the other car, were taken to Letterkenny University Hospital for treatment of injuries believed to be non-life-threatening. Meanwhile, in Cork, a motorcyclist in his 30s has been killed following a collision with a Jeep on the N20 at Ballyhay at about 8 o'clock yesterday evening. The driver of the Jeep, a man in his 80s, was brought to Cork University Hospital for treatment of injuries not believed to be life-threatening. It's the second death of a motorcyclist this weekend. A man in his 50s was killed in a crash near Kilcock in County Kildare yesterday morning. The affected roads in Cork and Donegal will remain closed, while technical examinations are being carried out, and Gardaí are appealing for any witnesses to the three collisions to come forward.
4: It's hoped new technology to protect undersea cables off the coast of Ireland can be developed as quickly as possible. Speaking alongside the European Commission President in Cork this week, Taoiseach Micheál Martin acknowledged Ireland's maritime security is extremely important. He was speaking during a visit to the Tyndall Institute, which is researching new types of cables and methods to protect them. Security analyst and independent Senator Tom Clonan says there are certain threats Ireland must be prepared for.
6: I mean, I think the principal threat at the moment is perceived to be a hostile vessel dragging its anchors across the seafloor where they know we have those cables, especially in the waters off our coast, just before those cables go down off the deep continental shelf into the deep Atlantic.
4: Sinn Féin has dropped in popularity in the latest opinion poll. The Ireland Thinks research in today's Sunday Independent shows Marilyn MacDonald's party is down 1 to 19%, now falling behind Fine Gael, which is up 1 to 20%. Coalition partner Fianna Fáil has also risen by 1 point to 17%, with the Social Democrats unchanged at 12% and Independent Ireland dropping 2 to 7%. Kevin Cunningham from Ireland Thinks says the Sinn Féin leader has also taken a hit.
7: Sinn Féin have kind of declined a little bit, and that decline also coincides with leadership approval ratings, for which you have another 1 point drop for Marilyn MacDonald. It's worth saying that the leadership approval ratings are averages, so they should be much more stationary and stable.
4: The humanitarian situation in Venezuela continues to deteriorate since two powerful earthquakes struck last week. UNICEF says 1.8 million people are in need of assistance, while 58,000 buildings have been damaged or destroyed. Nearly 3,000 people are now confirmed dead, while around 45,000 are still unaccounted for. UNICEF Ireland Executive Director Peter Power says children are in great need.
6: Well, over 650,000 children are badly impacted by the earthquakes and require humanitarian assistance. There's been a huge amount of damage to the water infrastructure, and that's a real concern. 450 schools in Caracas alone have been destroyed or damaged. So it's going to take a long time to recover from this earthquake.
4: Finally for now, in the UK, a cricket match had to be abandoned yesterday after a runaway bull stormed the field and charged at players. The animal's owner drove a cow to the club to try to entice him away, but to no avail. British police were called before the bull eventually left of its own accord. And that's your news update at 4 minutes past 12.
8: I'm so fancy. Are you ready?
9: 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The engine's smoking.
10: 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So, I guess our singing isn't the only thing on fire today.
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0: Would you ever think that the warm weather would bring a bull to see a cricket match? The bull mightn't be interested in the cow, but she mightn't be interested in him either, so all worked out well anyway. What a story. I think so. That bull is worth money. A few spots of drizzle have disappeared, and I'm sure everybody is enjoying the good weather at the minute. 18 to 24 degrees all over the place. Cloudy tonight, lows of 15 degrees. Well, 11 to 15 degrees. And tomorrow will be dry with sunny spells at first. And extending further north as the day goes on, but all over Ireland, we'll have sun again with temperatures 19 to 24 degrees tomorrow.

Now that is Mary Darcy and the Shadow of the Pines. Now dancing as well today with Declan and all sorts of things in Escorty, and that's in Wheelock's village for the Strawberry Festival. So it's all happening there today. There's all sorts of things happening. So good luck, Declan. Fine dance floor down there, as I see on the poster. You're very welcome to the second hour of the programme at South East Radio with me, Tony Gehoe, all the way until 1 o'clock, another 50 minutes or so. Stay tuned. Lots of requests. That was Mary Darcy for you, Emily. And this is Gina, Dale Hayes and the Champion, Jerry Mackey at the helm.

That's Gypsy Girl, and that's Gina Dale Hayes and the Champions with Gerry Mackey, the late Gerry, on vocals there. Richard Moran with Love from Kathleen. Hello, and a very happy birthday to Bridget Miskela Campile, and that comes from all your family. Can you wish Thomas Davis, Shrek Rellis, the best of luck with the new adventure of becoming chicken farmers? Now, good luck with that anyway. And happy birthday to Paul Giles Cahoe from Broadway, all your family. And thanks for doing all for us. 50th wedding anniversary wishes to Bridie and Michael Gordon. And in Blackwater, that's Michal and Bridie. And congratulations. Seeing the bingo in Blackwater, Marion and the gang. Well, happy anniversary to you. I'm sure there'll be a big party down there. All free wanted, Michal. Breda Hayes and Bruff Anthony Pickford and Limerick and Bear Hennessy in Mallow. Hello to all. And my friend Seamus, and that comes from Manet. Sunday wishes, thanks for the music and thanks for yesterday in Adamstown show. And that's from Angela. Angela, thank you very much indeed. Regards there. Good to meet you. Anyway, to my mother, Bridie Waters, Ballyeden, Davistown, wishing you a happy day to day, all your family. She loves the programme. Can you play a John Denver song, her favourite singer? Well, he's one of mine too, and Breda Livingston in Ferns. And it's she has a heart as big as the world, from your grateful friend Liz. Now, you couldn't get any better than that, could you? And we've one more here. Can you please play Joe Bradley and Blue Lace if you can? Hello, Joe. Good to see you too.

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Now, there's two requested, Joe. Good to see you and Kite and all the rest yesterday. Seamus and Nancy, I mentioned earlier. And that's Teardrop on a Rose from Blue Lace. And John Denver has requested as well. And one of his many songs. And Hi Calypso. Now, requests are all over the place. And I'll get to most of them as I speak. My sister Anne Griffiths, a happy birthday for today. She's 21 plus a bit of that. And that's from Marion McBay in Sunderland in the UK. Hiya, Marion. And thank you very much for playing Teardrop on a Rose from Mary B as well. And now it's back to some more of our requests. And these are on our text line. And there's a lot of them, I can tell you. Mark in the Philippines says thanks for that song, which was Jigs and the Reels. And that was very specially today for his good friend, and that's Jenny. I've been playing Request for so many years in the Philippines. 11th birthday to Joey on Tuesday. Daddy and Sam, have a great day, is the message. It's also John Glenn for Dublin Paddy from Carla and the Bingo fans. Also, it's Kevin Carey, a happy birthday on Tuesday from your sister Grania. And it's also for Marion Purcell in the New Houghton Hospital in New Ross. Have a great day, your sister Mary and brother Buzzer. My mother Mary comes with best wishes from Annie. To all the gang in the White House in Folks Mill, see you all soon for coffee. The girls in the K Club, watch out for the seagulls, Petra. Oh, you want to watch them? Well, listen. No, I'm not saying any more of them. When you park a car in Wexford Keys, you know all about the seagulls, I can tell you. Anyway, we can't whine about that, sure. They have to live too. Chloe Nolan, a very happy birthday, 26 tomorrow. That's from Mammy Emma. Happy birthday, Chloe. Bernie and Michael Bean, a happy golden wedding anniversary on Wednesday from Louise, Joe, Jess. And an anniversary song, if you can. It's also to my children, I'm Irish, Mackino, and that's from Patty. And also a happy birthday to Nancy Moore in Askamore. Celebrate her birthday on Wednesday from Daddy Anne, Claire, Amy, Ella and the Junior. Now, was it Mary? I get mixed up. I haven't seen you in years. One of the Moore twins were taking a little picture yesterday. Long time no see. Well, take a chance on it. It was you, Mary. We're a long way from the stage, but anyway, good to see one of you there. In the time-

0: Yeah, anniversaries in abundance, and for all of you, that's Frank McCaffrey from the pen of Des Wilson, and it's our anniversary. Marion Purcell in the New Horton Hospital in New Ross. You have a great day from your sister Mary and your brother Buzzer, and hopefully, did I play it earlier? And hopefully you were tuned in. If not, I'm sure you got it that time. We're back with more. Mary Black on the way.
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5: Tony Keogh on

Didn't he have a great style? The man I'm talking about that wrote that song, along with many more, and that was Tom Moore. But what justice did the great Mary Black do to it? Well, she did 1,000% justice. That's all you can. Can't get any better than that. Well, 100, whatever. Anyway, that is Carolina Rue, and that is Mary Black with a song from the pen of the great Tom Moore. Sheila and John Byrne, Vera Lomax, Sarah Gordon, Ann and Jim, all on our landline now. And then the Scorty Man living in Waterford. Remind me of that tomorrow evening. I'll play it for you. Lily O'Toole in Owlett, wishing you all the best from Rose Higgins. And also, hello to Vera, Francis, Tommy Roach, Ann and Jim, Pat and Eileen Byrne, Sheila, John Byrne in Carlow, Noel and Dennis Welsh, Rachel and Liz and Natai from Dublin, Paddy, and also the Tennessee Waltz, if you can. Also, Elizabeth Whelan from Kathleen and from Caroline, as I say, all on our landline. Sarah Gordon, Margaret mentioned, John and Sheila Byrne, Tommy and Francis Roach, Jim and Ann in Wexford from Vera in Carlow, 70th birthday wishes to my sister Katie Dunn in Mooncoin in County Kilkenny, and that's for next Wednesday, and it comes from Margie. Well, hello to you and a very happy birthday. Sheila Merrigan enjoying the music. Happy birthday to Kevin Carey on Tuesday next from Mom, Dad and Grania, and I know I had that earlier as well. So hopefully you're tuned in for both requests there, both on the landline and text or WhatsApp as well. For the men from Galway.

0: Seymour Furlong and a Ragged Old Sweetheart, and a Raggy to be exact, and the West Awake from Johnny McAvoy saluting the tribesmen from Galway on their big win yesterday. Now it's Dorinda Davitt, who his birthday is today, from Nanny, but I'm sure that's probably Dorinda. So hello to you anyway, happy birthday. And Big Tom for Helen and Roz, if you can as well today. Birthday request, my sister. Katie, oh, I think I've played all those. They're on the landline. Do I have a new one? No, I don't think I have. I think I've caught up with most of you there now. So anyway, we'll do our best to get to the last few by the end of the programme. And we're back with more after the break. And it's Southeast Radio on a Sunday with me till 1. 15 minutes left.
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Oh, yeah, that's very especially for lots of people who love that version from Sabrina Fallon. And that is the Waxies Dargle. And Emma in Galway tuned in. She says, thanks for the West Awake.

always tuned in here, and we're still celebrating. But we hope that it goes further than that. We wish you the very best, the men and the women and the boys and girls from the West. That's it for me. Thank you very much for your company, and I will talk to you tomorrow. I hope the sun shines for you wherever you are. Now, lots of people that were here over the years are back with us, and including David Roach. He'll be here just after the news instead of Martin today, and then Aidan Delaney will be here in the evening. I have a few more requests actually now. For Annette Healy, thinking of you, sending our best wishes all at the Pongo friends. Remembering Aggie Summers today, and that Susanna mentioned that earlier, Susanna, of course, all of us do. And also my family in Enniscorthy, love from Tina on the hill in Timon. My brother Harry McHale in Ferns, a happy birthday on Tuesday. Happy day, Harry. Happy Harry Day. And from your sister Ellen and the horseshoe Hannah. Oh, hello. Well, I know Harry well. I haven't seen you in ages. Good Scotsman there. But anyway, we wish you a very, very happy birthday on Tuesday. And that is it for me. Again, thanks for all the requests and dedications. And don't forget, lots of things happening today, outdoor, indoor and everything. So you make sure you get along and enjoy it. Now, I have Kieran Rosny on the way and the Old Homestead. And also for Mary and Derek as well. And Richard Mourne with love from Kathleen. So keep it right here on Southeast Radio right through the afternoon and evening. And don't forget to join the sports team in the evening as well. And Aidan Delaney will bring you all. David here, as I said, and also thanks to Catherine for the phones, and I will talk to you tomorrow. Leave you with this one. News is on the way.

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5: It's 1 o'clock. Good afternoon. I'm Ellen Walker.
6: Has been shot dead in Dublin. It happened in Dunleary this morning. Molly O'Connor is at the scene.
7: Gardaí have sealed off the scene here in Patrician Park, Kill Avenue in Dunleary, where a man in his 40s was shot dead at around 8:30 this morning. His body remains at the scene. The coroner has been notified and a post-mortem exam is being arranged. Road closures are currently in place, including at Kill Avenue and Glenageary Road Upper. A senior investigating officer has been appointed to lead the investigation and an incident room has been set up at Dunleary Garda Station. Gardaí are appealing for witnesses or anyone who is travelling in the area between 8 and 9 o'clock this morning to come forward. Molly O'Connor in Dunleary.
6: Three men have been killed in separate crashes in Cork, Donegal and Kildare. A number of other people have been injured. Maggie Chambers reports.
8: A man in his 20s is the latest to die on our roads this weekend after the car he was driving collided with another at Kinnego Cross near Buncrana at about 9:10 last night. Another man in his 20s who was a passenger in the car, along with a man and a woman, both in their late teens, who were travelling in the other car, were taken to Letterkenny University Hospital for treatment of injuries believed to be non-life-threatening. Meanwhile, in Cork, a motorcyclist in his 30s has been killed following a collision with a Jeep on the N20 at Ballyhea at about 8 o'clock yesterday evening. The driver of the Jeep, a man in his 80s, was brought to Cork University Hospital for treatment of injuries not believed to be life-threatening. It's the second death of a motorcyclist this weekend. A man in his 50s was killed in a crash near Kilcock in County Kildare yesterday morning. The affected roads in Cork and Donegal will remain closed while technical examinations are being carried out, and Gardaí are appealing for any witnesses to the three collisions to come forward.
6: The former master of the National Maternity Hospital is calling for a review of the national guidelines on labour. The latest clinical guidelines refer to the term latent labour, and state labour does not start until the cervix is 4 centimetres dilated. Dr. Peter Boylan says this can lead to fetuses not being monitored when they should be.
9: The guidelines were saying that labour, first stage of labour, doesn't start until you're 40% of the way there. And the guidelines also say that during this time, it's not necessary to monitor the fetus intensely, and also that women may be sent home if they've not reached 4 centimetres to return when they are 4 centimetres. Now, how a woman at home is supposed to know when she's 4 centimetres is beyond me.
6: A UN commissioner says Israel is deliberately targeting children in Palestine. According to a recent UN report, tens of thousands of Palestinian children have been killed by the IDF, not including the thousands who died of infection and disease as a result of poor living conditions. UN Human Rights Council Inquiry Commissioner Chris Sidoti says IDF soldiers will be tried in court for their attacks on innocent children.
10: It's the deliberate nature of their actions that convicts them, or in time will convict them in courts, because I believe it will happen. They need to be held accountable. Part of the problem is that Israeli soldiers have operated with total impunity. They have felt that they could do whatever they wanted to do and that they would get away with it. And the Israeli military leadership and political leadership has encouraged them in that view.
6: And finally for now, as many holidaygoers prepare to take off for Spain, there are warnings of very high temperatures over the coming days. In June alone, over 1,000 deaths in Spain were attributed to one of the most intense heat waves ever recorded. Europe correspondent with the Irish Times, Naomi O'Leary, says high temperatures are forecast to start today.
11: There are areas which are normally very temperate, places like the Basque country and Galicia and parts of northern Spain. They have weather alerts and they're forecast to receive really high temperatures from today, and also parts of the southeast. And one of the issues is high nighttime temperatures. So nighttime temperatures that are like between 25 to 27 degrees, don't go lower than that.
6: And that's your news update at 4 minutes past one.
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13: Now, sunshine all the way today. Temperatures 18 to 24 degrees. Dry tonight. Clear periods. Temperatures 11 to 15. And sunny tomorrow with temperatures 19 to 24 degrees. Southeast Radio has been informed of the following bereavements. Arkley of Ballygarrett, Ann Nan Arkley, Ní Carr. Ballyuchna, Ballygarrett Gorey and formerly of Somerset, England. Beloved wife of the late Brian. Mother of Mary, Ian and Paul. Sister of Tim and the late Sally, Nelly, Peggy and Jimmy. Reposing in Hamill's Funeral Home, Kilmuckridge Village, today Sunday from 5 p.m, concluding with prayers at 7 p.m. Funeral arriving to Our Lady, Star of the Sea Church, Ballygarrett, tomorrow Monday for funeral mass at 10 a.m. Burial afterwards in the adjoining cemetery. Riddett of Wexford, Christina Riddett, 87, Cromwellsford Drive, Wexford. Beloved wife of the late John. Mother of Stephen and James, reposing in Mackle's Funeral Home, Distillery Road, Wexford, today Sunday from 2 p.m. till 4 p.m. Removal tomorrow Monday morning to the Church of the Assumption, Bright Street, for funeral mass at 12 noon. Burial afterwards in St. Ivor's Cemetery, Crosstown. McManus of Enniscorthy, Brian McManus, Raphaelaine Enniscorthy, beloved husband of Maureen, father of Roisin Cahill, Siobhan, Seamus, Noel and Didell, brother of Anna, Rosemary and the late Pat and Connie, son of the late Charles and Margaret, reposing at his home today Sunday from 3 p.m. and reposing at his home tomorrow Monday from 3 p.m. Funeral arriving to St. John the Baptist Church, Came, on Tuesday for funeral mass at 1 p.m. Burial afterwards in the adjoining cemetery. House private on Tuesday morning, please. Playdon of Ferns and South Africa. Terence Playdon, Parkwear of Ferns and formerly of Cape Town, South Africa. Beloved husband of the late Nettie. Father of Anthony, Kathleen and John. Son of the late William and Margaret Mary. Brother of the late Reginald and Brian. Removal from Cabinet's funeral home, Castlelands Ferns, on Wednesday to St. Aidan's Church, Ferns, for funeral mass at 11 a.m, followed by private cremation. Family flowers only, please. Donations, if desired, to the Irish Heart Foundation. House private. 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

Feel Good Radio, Southeast Radio for a Sunday afternoon. Good afternoon to you. Sunday afternoon show. Dave Roach in for Martin Kilbride today. And it's the 80s hour, taking us in Toto Rosanna 1987 and Breathe Hands to Heaven. Well, Toto Rosanna 1982 and Hands to Heaven was 87, if you want to put years on those. Michael Sambello is on the way. Got some Rupert Holmes in there as well. And this... Ah, yes. Debbie Harry, Blondie. Did have the pleasure of seeing them live in Crow Park, supporting Phil Collins. Yes, the name drop a couple of artists. This is Call Me on Southeast Radio.

0: Southeast Radio's Sunday afternoon show. Dave Roach in for Martin Kilbride. Today's Sunday, and it is the 80s hour. And that song has the distinction and honour of being number one in two different decades. 1979, December of 1979, taken off the charts by KC and the Sunshine Band in the US and brought back again to number one a week later in 1980. Before that, from the movie that was Flashdance, Michael Sambello and Maniac. Lots of great music on the way right throughout the afternoon here. I'm with you till 4 o'clock. And if you like some Bryan Adams, that's on the way next.
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0: had the pleasure of actually seeing that guy play live in Forest Fest, Mr. Tony Hadley. I think it was about 2 years ago. He did that one absolutely brilliant. 1983, Spandau Ballet True. Adam and the Ants from 82 with the Goody Two Shoes. And Brian Adams, Heaven. Sunday afternoon show, Dave Roach in for Martin Kilbride today. It is the 80s hour. We're going back to the movies after these.
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unmistakable sound of Jimmy Somerville and Bronski Beat from 1984, Small Town Boy. Before that, did you know the movie? It was, of course, Mannequin, Starship, and nothing's going to stop us now from that. Southeast Radio Sunday Afternoon Show. Dave Roach in for Martin Kilbride today. 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It's a bit warm for this today, but maybe you are running with the family.

0: Saltish Radio Feel Good Radio. That's it for your 80s hour for today. But hey, if you're a fan of the 80s, don't fret. More of them on the way in the next hour, along with some great music as well.
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5: It's 2 o'clock. Good afternoon. I'm Ellen Butler. A man has been shot dead in Dublin. It happened in Dunleary this morning. Molly O'Connor is at the scene.
6: ID have sealed off the scene here in Patrician Park Hill Avenue in Dunleary, where a man in his 40s was shot dead at around 8:30 this morning. His body remains at the scene. A number of Garda cars are present and the road between Dunleary Fire Station and Honey Park is sealed off. Crime scene investigators have been seen leaving the scene in the last few minutes. The coroner has been notified and a post-mortem exam is being arranged. A senior investigating officer has been appointed to lead the investigation and an incident room has been set up at Dunleary Garda Station. Gardaí are appealing for witnesses or anyone who is travelling in the area between 8 and 9 o'clock this morning to come forward. Molly O'Connor in Dunleary.
5: A Garda investigation has been launched in County Cork after a man collapsed and died at a pub. It's understood the 27-year-old was asked to leave the pub in River Styx shortly after 9 o'clock last night. However, he returned a short time later and became disruptive. A number of men tried to restrain him amid safety concerns before he became unresponsive. Emergency services were called, but the man was pronounced dead at the scene. The results of a post-mortem exam will determine the course of the investigation. The scene is being examined and Garda he will be taking statements from people who were in the pub at the time. Three people in three different counties have died on the roads this weekend. It brings the total number of road deaths so far this year to 91. Jane McNamara reports.
7: In Donegal, a man in his 20s died after the car he was driving collided with another car at Kinnego Cross, Ballymagan, near Buncrana, just after 9 o'clock last night. Three others, a man in his 20s from the same car as the deceased, and a man and a woman in their late teens from the second car, were taken to Letterkenny University Hospital for treatment of injuries believed to be non-life-threatening. In Cork, a motorcyclist in his 30s died following a crash with a Jeep on the N20 at Ballyhay at about 8 o'clock yesterday evening. The driver of the Jeep, a man in his 80s, was brought to Cork University Hospital for treatment of injuries not believed to be life-threatening. And in Kildare, a motorcyclist in his 50s was killed in a single vehicle crash near Kilcock yesterday morning. Gardaí are appealing for any witnesses to the three collisions to come forward.
5: The former master of the National Maternity Hospital is calling for a review of the national guidelines on labour. The latest clinical guidelines refer to the term latent labour and state that labour does not start until the cervix is 4 centimetres dilated. Dr. Peter Boylan says this can lead to fetuses not being monitored when they should be.
8: The guidelines were saying that labour, first stage of labour, doesn't start until you're 40% of the way there. And the guidelines also say that during this time, it's not necessary to monitor the fetus intensely, and also that women may be sent home if they've not reached 4 centimetres to return when they are 4 centimetres. Now, how a woman at home is supposed to know when she's 4 centimetres is beyond me.
5: Motorists in parts of Mayo are being advised to expect delays this weekend as Ireland hosts its first major event of the EU presidency. Ministers and officials from across the European Union will gather in Foxford today and Ballina tomorrow for talks on employment, health and social policy. And finally for now, James Bond is banned from having a dog. The family of the late author Ian Fleming have taken creative control over all of the books, including new characters. And it's been revealed they've blocked attempts to give 007 a pet because Fleming hated dogs. Meanwhile, a former casting director has said Callum Turner, Harris Dickinson and Jacob Elordi, who've all been tipped to take over as Bond, are too well known. Debbie McWilliams, who's responsible for the casting of Timothy Dalton, Pierce Brosnan and Daniel Craig, has told The Independent in the UK that it's absolutely essential whoever gets the job is a total enigma with a very private personal life. And that's your news update at 4 minutes past three.
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0: And largely dry today with sunny spells developing right throughout the day. Cloud will persist in northern parts of Leinster. Highest temperatures today, they're going to be 18 to 24 degrees. Warmest in the south and east, yay for us. Light to moderate westerly breezes. And tonight going to be mostly cloudy and dry. Lowest temperatures 11 to 15 degrees. Light to moderate west to southwest winds.

0: 12 minutes after 2 o'clock, Feel Good Radio, Southeast Radio. Dave Roach in for Martin Kilbride today on the Sunday afternoon show. Now, I had to RSVP, so I just couldn't go. I wasn't available because I had to go to take that last night in the Aviva, so sorry, I couldn't make the Taylor Swift Kelsey wedding in Madison Square Garden, but I'm sure Phil Cawley and Aileen will tell you all about it on the breakfast show tomorrow morning. Lots of great music on the way for you. Got some Ed Sheeran on the way next, and also after that, a guy who's celebrating his 75th birthday today. They're all on the way next.
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0: 24 after 2 o'clock on this gorgeous, sunny, Sunday afternoon. Dave Roach in from Martin Kilbride on the Sunday afternoon show. She played in Ireland an Electric Picnic around about the time that that came out in 2024. That is Dasha and Austin before that. One of those things, the 80s just had this thing for movie soundtracks. Brilliant tunes, brilliant movies from, of course, Back to the Future. Huey Lewis and the News and the Power of Love. Huey Lewis celebrating his 75th birthday today. 75 years old is a Huey. 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It's 8 o'clock. 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

Feel Good Radio, Southeast Radio with The Script. So many great gigs on over the last few days and coming up as well. Robbie Williams and Angels, his bandmates, playing in the Aviva last night. I was at it. It was brilliant. The Script, of course, supporting Luke Combs in a couple of weeks' time in Slane. And this guy coming to Electric Picnic as well. And he's celebrating his birthday today. He is 21 today. This is Somber. 12 to 12, Southeast Radio, Sunday afternoon show. Dave Roach until 4 tonight.

0: Southeast Radio Feel Good Radio from 1986. Madonna, Papa Don't Preach, from the album that was True Blue. Some great tracks on that album, along with that one. Open Your Heart in there as well. Live to Tell, True Blue, Lahis Labonita. Just a great, great album from Madonna, 1986. Before that, a guy who's celebrating his birthday today was Somber. He's 21 today. Actually, he's only a chap. And also earlier on in this hour, you heard Huey Lewis and his news. He was 75 today. P.T. Barnum celebrating a birthday today as well, had he been alive still. The Greatest Showman was born on this day in 1810. Veronica Guerin, the Irish crime journalist, who was sadly passed away in 1996. Born on this day, 1959. Gianfranco Zola, the Italian footballer and coach. He was born in Italy on this day in 1966. Joe Lycett, the comedian. He's 36 today. And Shane Filan from Westlife is 47 today as well. And also born on this day in 1996 to 2003. She lived a very short life. But was Dolly, the clone sheep, was also born on the 5th of July in 1996.
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0: Really looking forward to hearing that one live next weekend in the Aviva Stadium, Dermot Kennedy and Turnstile. Dave Roach in from Aran Kilbride on this Sunday afternoon show. Here with you until 4 o'clock, then Aidan Delaney is here with all the sport. Want to say hi to Jack Malloy in Ballymoran Hills, celebrating your birthday today. Happy birthday to you, 16 today. Comes in from all the family. Great music on the way in the next hour. Some Jackson, some Noah Kahan in there as well. And Chili Peppers.
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6: It's 3 o'clock. Good afternoon. I'm Ellen Butler. Gardaí are investigating after a man in his 40s was shot dead in Dunleary in Dublin. The scene remains sealed off this afternoon. Molly O'Connor is there.
7: The body of a man in his 40s, shot dead in Dunleary, has been removed from the scene. It happened here in the Patrician Park off Kill Avenue at around 8:30 this morning. A number of Garda cars are present and the road between Dunleary Fire Station and Honey Park is sealed off. Locals say the area is very quiet and there is shock in the community as this is the first time anything like this has happened. The coroner has been notified and a post-mortem exam is being arranged. A senior investigating officer has been appointed to lead the investigation and an instant room has been set up at Dunleary Garda Station. Gardaí are appealing for witnesses or anyone who is travelling in the area between 8 and 9 o'clock this morning to come forward. Molly O'Connor in Dunleary.
6: Irene Hayden has lived in the area with her family for 25 years.
8: It's really quiet. As I said, there's a lot of either elderly or young kids. It's one or the other on my estate as well. So it's there's never been hassle, like ever. I haven't ever heard of them. And my husband actually grew up here as a child himself. So he's been here forever and there's never been nothing like this. So yeah, it's really, really scary. It's horrible.
6: A motorcyclist has died following a collision during the Skerries 100 motorcycle race in Dublin. The event has been abandoned following the incident. The Loch Shinnie Motorcycle Supporters Club, which organises the event, posted a statement on social media saying the accident happened during a race which took place today. They say further information will be released as soon as next of kin has been informed. Well, a Garda investigation has been launched in County Cork after a man collapsed and died at a pub. It's understood the 27-year-old was asked to leave the pub in Riverstick shortly after 9 o'clock last night. However, he returned a short time later and became disruptive. A number of men tried to restrain him amid safety concerns before he became unresponsive. Emergency services were called, but the man was pronounced dead at the scene. The results of a post-mortem exam will determine the course of the investigation. The scene is being examined and Garda will be taking statements from people who were in the pub at the time. 24-hour emergency cardiac care will officially begin at University Hospital Waterford tomorrow. The new service means patients suffering serious cardiac emergencies will be able to access life-saving treatment around the clock without needing to be transferred to another hospital. The development marks a major milestone for healthcare in the South East following years of campaigning to establish the service. There are calls for a review of the national guidelines on labour. The latest clinical guidelines state that labour does not start until the cervix is 4 centimetres dilated, referring to this as latent labour. During this period, the fetus may not be monitored and patients can be told to go home. Dr. Peter Boylan says many adverse outcomes occur during the latent phase.
9: Over the course of my career, I've reviewed a lot of adverse outcomes of coroner's cases and in medical legal work. And increasingly, the latent phase is showing up as a problem in the resulting catastrophic outcomes.
6: Finally for now, forecasters are expecting another spell of extreme heat to grip much of Europe in the coming days. It follows one of the most intense heat waves ever recorded in June. In Spain alone, over 1,000 excess deaths were attributed to the extreme heat, where temperatures soared above 40 degrees. Europe correspondent with the Irish Times, Naomi O'Leary, says the final total has yet to be confirmed.
10: People who are elderly, people who might have conditions like diabetes or any kind of chronic condition, and also young children, anyone who's dependent on carers, they're particularly vulnerable to heat. It's about whether you and your body are able to cool yourself down, and some people aren't, and then their bodies overheat and it can actually lead to death.
6: And that's your news update at 3:04.
0: Thanks very much, Emma.
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0: Largely dry today. Good sunny spells right throughout the day and the evening, although cloud persisting in some northern parts of Leinster. Highest temperatures today, 18 to 24 degrees. Going to be warmest in the south and east with light to moderate westerly winds. And tonight it's going to be mostly cloudy and dry. Lowest temperatures overnight, they'll be 11 to 15 degrees. Light to moderate west to southwest winds. And for tomorrow, Monday, 6th of July, dry and cloudy at first. Sunny spells. And highest temperatures tomorrow, 19 to 24 degrees Celsius.

0: Southeast Radio Sunday afternoon show. Dave Roach in for Martin Kilbride. Into hour three of the show we go, taking us in Michael Jackson, Billie Jean, and that one, the latest from Noah Kahan. It's called Doors. Three great songs on the way. What do you get if you cross something really hot with something that used to be in the Eagles with something that's really cold? Yep, those three great songs, and they're next.
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0: 28 minutes after 3 o'clock, Celsius Radio, Sunday afternoon show. Dave with you until 4 o'clock. From the album X and Y's, that is Coldplay and Talk. Before that, the fantastic Don Henley, Boys of Summer, and Dali California from the Red Hot Chili Peppers. Told you in the last hour about birthdays. Today, Sombra was celebrating the birthday, and Neil Filan from... Jane Foyle from Westlife, and Huey Lewis from Huey Lewis and the News was 75. Also celebrating her birthday today, well, its birthday, along with Dolly the Sheep, was the Bikini. Yeah, Bikini apparently debuted on this day in 1946 at the Paris Fashion Show. And if you're an online shopper, Amazon.com was founded by Jeff Bezos in Bellevue, Washington on this day in 1994.
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Louis Tomlinson, Lemonade, from September of last year, thereabouts. Feel Good Radio, Southeast Radio, for a Sunday afternoon. Sunday afternoon show, Dave with you until 4 o'clock, filled in for Martin Kilbride today. Then Aidan Delaney is beyond with all the sport and great music as well for the rest of the afternoon. Always love these guys from the early 90s out in New Zealand. Crowded House, this is Weather With You.

0: That was the song of the summer from a couple of years back. Harry Styles and the Watermelon Sugar High. Southeast Radio's Feel Good Radio. Got Duran Duran and Kingfisher on the way after these.
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The fantastic Kingfisher, latest from them, The Sun Will Never Settle. Almost mile out four today, not quite. Got two left on the Sunday afternoon show. Two from the 80s, kicking it off with Laura Branigan. This is Self Control.

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2: Yeah, thanks very much to Ellen there for the news. Your weather now, dry this afternoon and this evening with sunny spells, although cloud may persist in some northern parts. Light to moderate westerly winds as well. Tonight will remain mostly cloudy and dry. Moderate west to southwest winds as well. And lowest temperatures of 11 to 15 degrees.
3: Sunday Sport with Aidan Delaney.
2: Yeah, you're very welcome to the show here on this Sunday evening. It was a lovely day out there, but some cloud just coming in. I hope you're in out of it if you are out and about today. But thank you very much for joining us on Sunday Sport with Aidan Delaney. As David mentioned earlier on there, we are here till 7 o'clock. We'll bring you all the latest in the day's sport. And we'll have the Sports Hour, of course, from 6 to 7 this evening. Just a little sneak preview of what's coming up there. It's do or die time for the Wexford Camogie team. Back in the senior Camogie relegation final against old rivals Dublin at the minute. A win keeps them at the top table for another year, but a loss will send them down to the intermediate ranks. We'll bring you the reaction from that game, which has just thrown in. Stella Sinnott is there for us. She'll round up the action, and hopefully we'll be talking about another great escape for the Wexford team there. David Bomber Kennedy is the latest professional boxer to come from that great clan in the Gorey area. A cousin of former national champions John and Niall Kennedy, he's going for 4-0 against a Polish opponent in Leopardstown next Friday night. So David will be joining us later to chat about his journey to this point, why boxing is back big time in Ireland, and just how do you plan on getting punched in the face. Last weekend we brought you the sad news of the passing of the great Philip Doyle. The man affectionately known as Goose changed the history of women's rugby in this country forever when he led the senior team to Grand Slam glory back in 2013 and then a fourth place finish in the World Cup the following year. The Tara Hill native will be warmly remembered by a key member of that squad, Fiona Hayes, who'll join us to look back on her time with Philip and the job he did to turn around perceptions of the sport in this country. There's also a roundup, the latest from the Senior Hurling Championship. We'll have a look ahead to the football, which starts next weekend. There's plenty of Wexford involvement in the Under 20 and Under 23 Athletics Championships in Tullamore this weekend as well, and there's a big transfer in local soccer to tell you about. So that's all coming up after 6 o'clock this evening, but first let's get you the latest from the day's sport. So Limerick and Clare's All-Ireland Senior Hurling Championship semi-final clash has just thrown in at Croke Park. The Treaty County are targeting a place in the decider for the first time since 2023, while Brian Lowen's side last championship appearance at HQ came 2 years ago when they claimed the Liam McCarthy Cup. Today's winners will face Galway in that final later this month after the Leinster champions got the better of Cork yesterday. More locally, the defending champions St Martins are 2-2 in the Senior Hurling Championship. They put feathered St Mogues to the sword earlier, strolling to a 3-20-16 point win over last season's intermediate champions. Jake Furman's goal inside 2 minutes put the Martins into an early lead, which they never surrendered. So that victory puts them top of Group A alongside the Shelmaliers, who got the better of St Anne's of Rathangan yesterday. In Group B then, Ferns edged out Eilert the Balloch in what could be the game of the weekend with a 123-120 win this afternoon. That leaves both sides with one win apiece and 2 points on the board. Ferns in second right now due to the scoring difference. Gavin Bailey with the all-important goal, leaving 3 points in it. Galway will take on Kilkenny and Cork will go up against Tipperary in the All-Ireland Senior Camogie Championship semi-finals. Both ties will take place at FBD Semple Stadium on Saturday, July 25th. The draw for the semi-finals was made this afternoon following Tip's 3-20-3-13 quarter-final defeat of Clare. Wexford, as I said, were fighting for their lives in the senior ranks this afternoon. They've just thrown in against Dublin, knowing the loser will head to intermediate next year. We'll get our reaction from that game after six. Cork are the All-Ireland Intermediate... the All-Ireland Minor Football Champions, the Rebels overcoming Tyrone by 216-116 in today's final in Newbridge. In soccer, two teams will book their place in the World Cup quarterfinals tonight. Carlo Ancelotti will be hoping to guide Brazil past Erling Haaland and Norway from 9 o'clock. Then at 1 in the morning, the Azteca Stadium plays host to England's encounter with Mexico. The home side have lost just 2 of their last 89 games at the famous venue. In tennis, Novak Djokovic is nearing victory in his fourth round Wimbledon match against Roman Suljanin. The 7-time champion is 2-0 ahead on centre court. Jessica Pegula came from a set down to beat fellow American player Iva Jovic earlier today. And later, world number one Aryna Sabalenka takes on Naomi Osaka, while Jannik Sinner comes up against Japan's Shintaro Mizuki. In golf then, Padraig Harrington is two shots ahead at the top of the US Senior Open leaderboard. The three-time major champion is 2 under par through 7 holes of his final round in Ohio. Harrington previously won the event in 2022 and last year, so he's hoping to go 3 for 3 there. And in motorsport, it's Charles Leclerc who leads the British F1 Grand Prix at Silverstone, but that's only because Kimi Antonelli, who came in on pole position, he has pitted, so it's Leclerc who leads for now. Lewis Hamilton is third, Max Verstappen is fourth. Hamilton had been given a 5-second penalty for a false start there as well, and there's a record-breaking crowd at Silverstone for that one. Let's get some music now on your local radio station, Feel Good Radio, with Whitney Houston and Oh, How Will I Know?

0: Mark Amber and Belong Together on your Feel Good radio station, Southeast Radio, for this Sunday afternoon. It's 16 minutes past four, and thank you very much for your company. Let's get an update on the action in Nolan Park, and I'm happy to report that Wexford leading their senior Camogie relegation playoff by 1-5 to 3 points. An early goal for the women in the purple and gold mean they're leading by 5 points as things stand. It is, of course, the team they're taking on in the Leinster final. And it worked out for Wexford in that occasion after extra time. Hopefully for Stella's sake, we won't be having to go that far this time. But Dublin pulling one back there, so it's now Wexford 1-5, Dublin 4 points. We're about just over the halfway mark in the first half there. And as I say, we'll get more from Stella on that game, but it's going well as things stand. Also going well for Clare in the All-Ireland Hurling semi-final. They're taking on neighbours Limerick, and Limerick, of course, big favourites going into this one, but it is the Banner who are leading by 7 points to four so far. Ryan Taylor with a good couple of points there. He is looking pretty sharp, and Tony Kelly with the latest there, just one of the most magical hurlers you've ever seen, and he is doing the business. He loves a big game in Croke Park, and it is Clare who lead that one by 7 points to four, a 3 point margin so far. Let's get to a break, and when we come back, we've got more music. We've got the Darkness on your Wexford station.
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What a finish, what a song. The Darkness, I Believe a Thing Called Love from 2003. And I'll dedicate that one to a lovely message we've just gotten in on our WhatsApp line, dedicating that one to the newly married couple, the plumbers Michaela and Liam, who got married in Ferns today. That's wishing you all the best of luck from Angie, Laura, Damien, Evie and Kyle in Churchview here in Wexford. Very best of luck to you guys, and I'm sure you'll be rocking out on the dance floor to songs like that for later on. If you want to be like Angela and you want to text in, don't be afraid to get in touch. 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Or if I've missed anything in sport, lads, I've a head like a sieve, so I will miss something over the weekend. If you want to get a shout out for any of your teams involved in any action this weekend, do give us a shout. That is 087 3737 956. Let's have a quick look at some of the other hurling results from the weekend. As I mentioned, Martins 2-2 with a 320-16 point win over Feathered St Mogues today. Shamalier got the better of St Anne's of Rathangan yesterday. Owen Nolan hitting the net early on in the stages there before holding on for a 6 point win. Rathnure, as expected, ruling the roost in Group B. They had their second win of the last 2 weeks, this time over Oilgate Glenbryne last night. It was a 120-15 point win for the league winners. They have 4 points on the board, the only team to have done so there. Ferns edging out Eilidh Balloch in what could be the game of the weekend, a 123-120 win this afternoon. Gavin Bailey taking a long range strike that managed to find its way into the net and proving the difference with a 3 point win for Ferns. And elsewhere, the Rapparees had too much for Glenbarrentown on Friday night, coming out on top there by 220-116. We'll have a full roundup of all the hurling weekend's action on the Sports Hour after 6 o'clock, but just the football, of course, starting next weekend as well. Dot these down in your diary, because there are some big games to open the Dominic Smith Electrical Senior Football Championship Round 1 on Friday. We have a big clash of two North Wexford sides in Group A. That's Castletown and Navena in Monamallin at 7:30 on Friday night. And at the same time, it's O'Kennedy Park, the venue for the meeting of Gusarana Rahalies and St James's in Group B. Let's stick with Group A. In the Saturday games, Kilnairn will take on St Martins, hoping to go 2-2 there. Belfield, that's a 2 o'clock throw in. And after that, it's Sarsfields versus Halfway House Buncloddy at 3 o'clock next Saturday afternoon. In Group B then, also at 3 o'clock in Clongheen, it's the meeting of St Mogues of Feathered against Glenbarrentown. And at Belfield then, at the slightly later time of 3:30, it's Shelmaliers versus Crossabeg Ballymurran. So we will, of course, round up all that action on next weekend's Sports Hour. Let's get some more music on your feel-good radio station. Get the eyeliner out for this one. It's Robert Smith and the King of the Goths. It is The Cure on Southeast Radio. Do get in touch. 087 3737 953.

0: Frey Ridings, Castles on Southeast Radio, just gone 4:30 this afternoon. Thank you very much for your company for Sunday Sport here with myself, Aidan Delaney, running right through to 7 o'clock. We'll have the Sports Hour just after 6, looking back at all the weekend's big sporting news, both locally, internationally and beyond. Let's get you an update from Kilkenny. Nolan Park is the venue for the relegation playoff in the senior camogie ranks, and it is Wexford who are still holding on there. They lead by 1-7 to 6 points, just heading for the half-time break. Stella Sinnott watching for us, and Wexford leading by 4 points, just coming up to half-time. They need to win that if they're to stay senior and send Dublin down to the intermediate ranks. Wexford beating Dublin in the Leinster final earlier this year, so hopefully we can do so again. It is looking that way right now. Still plenty more to go, though. Wexford 1-7, Dublin 6 points there coming up to half-time. Also coming up to half-time in the All-Ireland Senior Hurling Championship, where it is Clare who are dominating Limerick, it has to be said. They're leading by 14 points to 9 so far. Tony Kelly with the latest score, stretching the lead to 5 before another Limerick wide. They've had 7 already so far. So not going the treaty's way right now. Galway, of course, awaiting in the All-Ireland final for the winners of that one. We'll head to a break, and when we come back, we'll give you some news about a young Wexford woman who's heading to the Tag Rugby World Cup in Australia later this year.
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0: 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Aidan Delaney here on South East Radio for Sunday Sport. Thank you very much for your company as the weather just turns a little bit, but I hope you're inside having a good time rocking out to all the good tunes here on your local radio station. Just gone half time in the relegation playoff, and Wexford still leading by 3 points there. Dublin pulled one back just before the half time whistle, so it's Wexford 1-7, Dublin 7 points. Joanne Dillon scoring the opening goal from Wexford's opening attack, and it is that separates the sides at half time. So it's going Wexford's way right now, but still plenty more to come. Stella Sinnott will tell us more later on the Sports Hour, but fingers crossed the girls can stay in senior hurling. They managed to escape last year, they're looking to do the same again, and hopefully they can do so. Let's get an update then from the big game in Croke Park as well. It is Clare and Limerick. Clare still leading that one by 5 points now. It is Clare 16 points, Limerick 11 points, just coming towards half time in that one as well. The winners heading to play Galway in the Liam McCarthy Cup decider. And Clare, this would be a bit of a shock. It was a bit of a shock yesterday, Galway getting past Cork. And if Clare can do Limerick, the Munster champions, it would be a bit of a shock as well. But it's all the banner right now. Tony Kelly has been excellent. Ryan Taylor has been really good as well. But Limerick shooting an awful lot of wides, and you'd have to think in the second half they won't be as wasteful. But right now, it is Clare 16 points and Limerick 11 points. The halftime whistle just gone in Croker. It's all over in Silverstone as well. A big, big shock, I suppose you'd have to say. Charles Leclerc of Ferrari winning the British Grand Prix, which finished under a safety car. The Monegasque man taking the victory with George Russell in second and Lewis Hamilton in third. Hamilton could have been a whole lot better for him as well. He's under investigation for a yellow flag infringement, and he also was given a 5 second penalty for a false start. So we could see a couple of changes in that leaderboard. Right now it is Hamilton in third. Max Verstappen had spun out from being in third place, and Kimi Antonelli, who started on pole, losing second place after having to pit twice with a problem with his car. So not a great weekend for him, with Mercedes man George Russell in second. And it was a big, big win for Charles Leclerc for the Ferrari. In the Champions Tour then, in golf, Patrick Harrington looking for a third US Senior Open title, and he's going about it the right way as well. He's finished his opening nine holes in his final round. He's 32 after the nine holes. He's 3 under today. That puts him up to 11 under par all round, and he is 4 shots ahead of the chasing pack, with Stuart Sink there alongside George McNeil in a tie for second on 7 under. Darren Clark also in the field there. He looks like he's going to get a top 10 finish. He is 2 under in a tie for ninth right now, even though he is 1 over for the day. But Padraig Harrington is the man to catch. 11 under. He still has 9 holes to go, but it would be some collapse from here, and he doesn't do that. He's so mentally strong. The Dubliner looking for his third win at the US Senior Open, leading by 4. Let's get some more local radio station music here. We'll get some Teddy Swims
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0: Please Don't Show Me the Door. That's Teddy Swims there. I hope that one has you dancing in your kitchen. A great tune on this Sunday evening. Now we're heading into it's about 4:45 thereabouts. Thank you very much for your company here on this Sunday evening, for Sunday Sport rather, with Aidan Delaney. Plenty going on as well. I just want to say congratulations to a Ballycogley native, Fiona Brunizen, who has been selected to represent Ireland in the 2026 International Tag Federation Tag World Cup in Australia. Fiona works as a health promotion officer and will travel to Coffs Harbour, which is approximately 500 kilometres north of Sydney, for the tournament, which will take place between the 15th and 18th of October. More than 200 teams from over 30 countries are expected to compete across the men's, women's and mixed competitions at multiple age grades. Originally from Ballycogley, Fiona attended the Loreto Secondary School here in Wexford, where her love of sport first developed. She also represented St. Fintan's GAA Club, remaining actively involved in local sport before progressing to the international tag rugby stage. Her selection is a proud achievement, both personally for her and the local community that has supported her along the way. The World Cup will feature teams, as I mentioned, from more than 30 countries, and Ireland is recognised as one of the leading tag rugby nations and a member of the federation. So congratulations to her. We're hoping to speak to her next week, and hopefully we'll get you that interview on next Sunday's Sports Hour. But the very best of luck to Fiona. I hear she's a bit of a dancer as well, so we'll talk to her a bit about that next week when she comes on. Let's head to a break now, and when we come back we'll round up the day's sport and look ahead to what's coming up on the Sports Hour after 6 o'clock.
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0: One of those transcendent songs, one of the best from Donna Summer as well, State of Independence, a cover of an old John Anderson and Vangelis song, but she's really put her lovely spin on it as well. One of those songs that just brightens up your day, State of Independence by Donna Summer here on Southeast Radio. Let's get you some more news from during the week. You might have missed it, but the Wexford ladies football team are on the lookout for a new manager. The team's All-Ireland Intermediate Championship campaign came to an end last weekend thanks to a quarter-final loss to Westmeath. Boss Darren Kendrick will now step away from the role after only taking over the job back in November. The Wexford LGFA have thanked Darren and his backroom staff for their dedication, hard work and commitment to Wexford ladies football throughout their tenure, and the process for appointing a new senior team manager will commence in due course. So best of luck to everybody with that one, and hopefully they'll be able to take the next step. Getting to a quarter final is quite the achievement, but we can hope for an awful lot better with that Wexford ladies football team, and hopefully we'll be seeing a lot more in their future as well. Some local golf news to bring you as well. We have to say congratulations to Faye Barry and Maya Dean, who proudly represented Rosslare Golf Club in the Girls Interclub competition at Callan Golf Club recently. The girls produced a fantastic performance, finishing fifth overall, just 6 points off the winning score as well. A great achievement by both players, so well done to Faye and Maya. It really has been a weekend for the girls, and hopefully the Camogie team will be doing very, very similar as well. Of course, the big game in the World Cup coming up later is England looking to go into the quarterfinals. They're taking on Mexico, and England fans going back to the place that still haunts them tonight. The last 16 tie with Mexico taking place at the Azteca Stadium, where 40 years ago Diego Maradona's so-called hand of God meant another World Cup exit to Argentina. Goalkeeper on the day was Peter Shilton. He says he can't forget that one.
1: For all the wrong reasons, really. We obviously conceded a goal, been known as the hand of God by Diego Maradona. I've had a beef with that situation for ever since. It's 40 years now since that happened.
0: Yeah, he certainly hasn't forgotten it, and I'm sure it will be playing in the minds of the English fans tonight. But that one is a 1 a.m. start. If you're going to stay up for it, I'd say get the coffee on and make sure that you don't miss that one. It'll certainly be a hell of a game as well. We'll head quickly to news at 5 o'clock, but before then, let's get some more good music here, feel good music on your local radio station. This one going back to the 80s, it's Billy Joel and Uptown Girl.
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0: The one and only Billy Joel on your local radio station, Feel Good Radio on Southeast Radio. Thank you very much for your company. We'll head to a quick break. If you want to get in touch with the show, don't be afraid to give us a text or a WhatsApp, 087-37-37-956. We'll head to a break, and when we come back, we'll bring you the news. We'll hear the latest from the action in Croke Park. We'll get a halftime report from Clare and Limerick and round up the rest of the day's sport as well.
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5: This is Southeast Radio News. At 5, good evening, I'm Tina Gates. Gavi are investigating after a man in his 40s was shot dead in Dunleary in Dublin. The scene remains sealed off this afternoon. Molly O'Connor is there.
6: The body of a man in his 40s, shot dead in Dunleary, has been removed from the scene. It happened here in the Patrician Park off Kill Avenue at around 8:30 this morning. A number of Garda cars are present and the road between Dunleary Fire Station and Honey Park is sealed off. Locals say the area is very quiet and there is shock in the community as this is the first time anything like this has happened. The coroner has been notified and a post-mortem exam is being arranged. A senior investigating officer has been appointed to lead the investigation and an incident room has been set up at Dunleary Garda Station. Gardaí are appealing for witnesses or anyone who is travelling in the area between 8 and 9 o'clock this morning to come forward. Molly O'Connor in Dunleary.
5: Irene Hayden has lived in the area with her family for 25 years.
7: It's really quiet. As I said, there's a lot of either elderly or young kids. It's one or the other on my estate as well. So it's there's never been hassle, like, ever. I haven't ever heard of them. And my husband actually grew up here as a child himself, so he's been here forever. And there's never been nothing like this. So yeah, it is really, really scary. It's horrible.
5: A man in his 50s has died following a motorcycle crash at the Skerries 100 road race event in Dublin. Just before midday, emergency services and Gardaí were alerted to the single motorcycle collision at Duke's Bend and Baldongan. The man was pronounced dead at the scene. The Loch Shinny Motorcycle Supporters Club, which organises the event, has confirmed the death of a competitor in a race and says further information will be released later. A 27-year-old man has died after collapsing at a pub in County Cork. It's understood a number of men tried to restrain him at the pub in Riverstick after he became increasingly disruptive shortly after 9 o'clock last night. He became unresponsive and emergency services were called, but the man died at the scene. Gardaí have launched an investigation and say the results of a post-mortem examination will determine the course of their inquiry. Israeli soldiers will soon be tried in court for breaches of human rights, according to a UN commissioner. It follows a UN report which found the IDF was intentionally targeting and killing Palestinian children. The report estimates tens of thousands of kids in Gaza and the West Bank have been deliberately killed since October 2023. UN Human Rights Council Inquiry Commissioner Chris Sidoti says many Israelis believe these children will grow up to join Hamas.
8: All of these operations have sought to be justified on the basis that Palestinians are subhuman. Some of the comments that have been made indicate that quite clearly. Other political leaders have talked about babies being terrorists and that, you know, terrorists need to be eliminated no matter who they are or where they are. Those kinds of comments. The fact that everybody in Gaza is guilty.
5: As many holiday goers prepare to take off to Spain, there are warnings of very high temperatures over the coming few days. In June alone, over 1,000 deaths in Spain were attributed to one of the most intense heat waves ever recorded. Europe correspondent with the Irish Times, Naomi O'Leary, says high temperatures are forecast to start today.
9: There are areas which are normally very temperate, places like the Basque Country and Galicia and parts of northern Spain. They have weather alerts and they're forecast to receive really high temperatures from today, and also parts of the southeast. And one of the issues is high nighttime temperatures. So nighttime temperatures that are like between 25 to 27 degrees, don't go lower than that.
5: 24-hour emergency cardiac care will officially begin at University Hospital Waterford tomorrow. The new service means patients suffering serious cardiac emergencies will be able to access life-saving treatment round the clock without needing to be transferred to another hospital. And that's your latest news update at 4 minutes past five.
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0: Yeah, thank you very much to Tina for news there. In your weather, dry this afternoon and evening with sunny spells, although the cloud may persist for parts tonight. Light to moderate westerly winds, staying mostly cloudy and dry for the evening with lowest temperatures of 11 to 15 degrees. Tomorrow will be dry and cloudy at first with sunny spells in the south extending north. Light to moderate westerly winds.
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0: Yeah, you're very welcome back to hour two of the Sunday Sports Show here with me, Aidan Delaney, running right up until 7 o'clock. We will have the Sports Hour after six as well. Let's get you an update on the latest in sport. Let's go to the GAA action, and it is into the second half now in Croke Park, where it is Limerick taking on Clare. But let's get an update from the first half. Let's get the halftime report there from Will O'Callaghan, who's watching for us.
11: Halftime here in Croke Park, and it's Clare leading Limerick by 16 points to 11 in this All-Ireland hurling semi-final. It was claimed midweek that it could be a last dance for the 2024 All-Ireland champions, and it's been Clare's veterans that have put them in a strong position in this semi-final. Tony Kelly's four stunning points from play, three from the commanding Peter Duggan, and five scores from place balls from Mark Rogers have the banner leading the Munster champions by 5 points at half-time. Aidan O'Connor has sent over four frees for Limerick, who've looked off their normal rhythm, but scores just before half-time from Carl O'Neill and Adam English, who replaced their injured captain Cian Lynch, have kept John Kiely's side in touching distance going into the second half. They'll need to be much improved though if they're to come out on top. It's Clare who will take a 5-point lead into the second half, with Galway waiting in the final. At half time, it's Clare 16 points, Limerick 11.
0: Yes, that was the update from the halftime break, but I can tell you Limerick have burst out of the blocks in that second half and have now closed the gap to just a single point. It's now Clare 16 points, Limerick 15, so four quick points for the treaty. They were never going to go down without a bit of a fight in this one, and now just 1 point between the neighbours as they look to book their place in the All-Ireland final. Let's get some reaction then from the senior relegation playoff in Camogie as well. Wexford were leading that one by 3 points at half time, but the Dubs have fought back too. It's now level scores, 11 points to Wexford's 1-8. Joanne Dillon with a goal in the opening stages to give Wexford the advantage, but Dublin clawing their way back in that one. The losers will go to intermediate for next year, while the winners will stay in senior, and they've had some good battles over the year already. Dublin besting Wexford in the league before Wexford beating the Dubs in after extra time as well in the senior, the Leinster senior final as well. So plenty still to come in this one, but it is level scores. Dublin 11 points, Wexford 1-8. Let's get some more local GAA reaction then. The defending champion St Martins are 2-2 in the Pettit Super Value Senior Hurling Championship. They put feathered St Mogues to the sword earlier, strolling to a 3-20-16 point win over last season's intermediate champions. Jake Furman's goal inside 2 minutes put the Martins into an early lead, which they never surrendered. That win has Martins top of Group A alongside Shell Maliers, who got the better of St Anne's of Rathangan yesterday. In Group B, Ferns edged out at the Ballock in what could be the game of the weekend, a 123-120 win this afternoon, Gavin Bailey's goal proving the difference there. That leaves both sides with one win apiece and 2 points on the board. Ferns are in second now due to their scoring difference. Cork are the All-Ireland Minor Football Champions. The Rebels overcame the all-conquering Tyrone by 216 to 116 in today's final in Newbridge. So the Rebels disappointed in the hurling yesterday, but they've got a minor football title to take home to Leaside now. In soccer, two teams will book their place in the World Cup quarterfinals tonight. Carlo Ancelotti will be hoping to guide his Brazilian team past Erling Haaland and Norway from 9 o'clock. At 1 o'clock then, the Azteca plays host to England's encounter with Mexico. The home side have lost just two of their last 89 games at the famous venue, and England boss Thomas Tuchel admits his side will have to overcome obstacles in Mexico City, not least the altitude and a bit of a storm that's brewing there as well. So we'll keep an eye on that one. A 1 a.m. start if you're brave enough to stay up for it. In tennis then, Novak Djokovic is 2-1 ahead in his fourth Wimbledon round match against Roman Safulyan. The Serbian leads by 3-1 in that fourth set as well. Jessica Pegula came from a set down to win 2-1 over fellow American Iva Jovic earlier today. Later, number one seed Aryna Sabalenka takes on the four-time Grand Slam winner Naomi Osaka, while in the men's draw, Jannik Sinner faces Japan's Shintaro Mochizuki. In golf, Patrick Harrington is now 5 shots ahead at the top of the US Senior Open leaderboard. The major champion is a 4-under par after 11 holes after his final round in Ohio. He currently sits on 12-under par for the tournament. Stuart Sink, the man trying to catch him there, 5 shots back. And Charles Leclerc has won the British Grand Prix at Silverstone. He was joined by George Russell, who finished second, with his Ferrari teammate Lewis Hamilton on the podium as well. Mercedes driver Russell has now cut the gap to Drivers' Championship leader Kimi Antonelli to just 25 points after the Italian finished in 16th with problems due to his car today. More music on your local radio station. I'll dedicate this one to my lovely wife Amy, a huge Olivia Dean fan. Hopefully I'm the man she needs.

0: That's Phil Collins and his tribute to his beloved Motown, You Can't Hurry Love, on Southeast Radio. We had Olivia Dean and her Motown-flavoured tune as well, Man I Need. Thank you very much for your company on this Sunday evening. Time check for you. It's just gone 5:15. Thank you very much for your company. I have been asked to give a special shout out to Catherine Redmond and the one and only Archie, who were successful at yesterday's Adamstown show. Archie picking up first prize in the terrier class. I think you were thinking I was talking about a young boy. No, it's Archie the terrier, who has won a terrier class there at the Adamstown show yesterday, and congratulations to him and Catherine as well. If you want to get in touch with the show, don't be afraid. It is 087-3737-956 for your text or WhatsApps. If you've got any sporting news that we may have missed over the week, do give us a shout. Or if you want to give a shout out to anybody who is listening as well. Let's head to a quick break, and when we come back, we'll give you some local soccer news, and we'll keep an eye on how the Wexford Camogie team are getting on in Nolan Park.
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0: Donna Lewis on Southeast Radio. I love you always, forever. Thank you very much for your company on this Sunday evening. Plenty of sport going on, both nationally and here locally. Let's get an update from the action at Nolan Park. Wexford were leading the senior Camogie Championship relegation playoff by 3 points at half time, but the Dubs have turned things around there. There's around 10 minutes to go. Stella Sinnott watching for us, and it's Dublin who leads by 16 points to 1-9. Joanne Dillon opening the scoring there with a goal early on in that game, but it's been all Dublin in this second half, and they now lead by 4 points there, and that would be enough to keep Dublin in the senior ranks, while Wexford would go down to intermediate, so need a couple of goals there late on to keep themselves in the fight. But right now, Dublin leading by 16 points to 1-9 in the Camogie relegation playoff. It's also been a bit of a fight back from Limerick in the All-Ireland Hurling semi-final, but Clare now leading that game by 119 to 18 points. There was a 5-point gap at the break, and Limerick had started to fight back at the start of the second half, but an all-important goal there. It was Peter Duggan, I think, who flicked it over the head of Nicky Quaid to give the Banner a big, big win in that one. Sorry, a big, big lead in that one. It is Clare 119, Limerick 18 points there, with around 10 minutes to go in that game. Of course, Galway awaiting in the final in the All-Ireland Hurling Championship as well. Just a reminder of what's coming up on the Sports Hour after 6 o'clock. We'll get some reaction from Stella Sinnott at the Camogie game. We have some reaction as well from the local GAA. We've got Richie Power, of course, playing his trade out with the men over the water with Shell Maliers now, the great Kilkenny man. He'll be telling us about their big win over the weekend. We'll also hear from Willie Cleary as St Martins go 2-2, the defending champions. David Bomber Kennedy will join us, the boxer from Gorey. He'll be telling us about his big fight coming up on Friday night. He's looking to go 4-0 in the professional ranks in Leopardstown. He'll be telling us more about that after about 6:30. Last weekend, we brought you the sad news of the passing of the great Philip Doyle. We'll be remembering his great run in charge of the Irish senior team with their Grand Slam glory back in 2013. We'll be chatting to Fiona Hayes, who was a big part of that team as well. There's also some big involvement in the under-20 and under-23 Athletics Championships in Tullamore as well. We'll be rounding that up after around 6 o'clock. Let's get some more music here. Let's go and get a big drink on, because this is the House Martins. It's Happy Hour again.
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1: The best of brand new music here on Southeast Radio. That's Mumford & Sons, Back With A Bang, and getting a Wicklow man, Hosier, to help them out on that one. That is the Rubber Band Man here on Southeast Radio. Thank you very much for your company on this Sunday evening. We're live with you right until 7 o'clock this evening. We'll have the sports hour from 6 as well, looking back on all the weekend sport. And unfortunately, it's devastation for the Wexford Camogie team. They've been beaten in the senior relegation playoff. It is Dublin who have come from the dead to win that game by 17 points to 110. Wexford only scoring 3 points in that second half, so Dublin really dominating when the chips were down. It was Juan Dillon's goal that sent Wexford on their way in the first half. They led by 3 at half time, but Dublin, with a rousing second half performance, means they'll stay in senior for next year thanks to their 17 point to 110 win over Wexford. Wexford down to the intermediate ranks. They were in the relegation playoff last year, managed to survive, haven't managed to repeat the trick this year though, and we'll hear more from Stella Sinnott at around 10 past 6 this evening. She was at that game and will unfortunately tell us how it all went wrong. Unfortunately for them, it hasn't worked out. And I tell you, Limerick look like they're going to be playing in the All-Ireland Hurling Final as well. A late, late goal for them. 71 minutes on the clock in Croke Park. And it is Aidan O'Connor who's gotten on the end of a move and buried to the net to make it now Limerick 120, Clare 119. The Banner had been leading that one by 5 points. And a goal there from the penalty spot from Peter Duggan looked to have sent them on their way. But it is now Limerick who lead that one. They're into added time. And it is Galway who awaits in the Liam McCarthy decider. But Limerick look like they're going to get the bragging rights and, all importantly, the win as well. The Munster champions leading by 120 to 119, and Clare need to do something magic now to get past John Kiley's men. Let's head to the break, and when we come back we'll take a look at some other sporting news and I'll give you some good music as well. We've got the likes of the Bangles coming up after this.
2: 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Are you ready?
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0: It's sure to be a manic Monday in England tomorrow, as many people will stay up for their big World Cup last 16 clash with Mexico coming up at 1 a.m. You have to get into the mindset now of, do you go to bed early and maybe wake up for the game, or do you just plough on through and hope for the best that you stay up for it? But of course, they still have the pubs open in England for tonight as well, so I'm sure plenty of people happy about that one. But a massive game. They're heading back to the scene of the crime, the Azteca Stadium, where 40 years ago Diego Maradona had that famous hand of God goal, and of course one of the greatest goals ever scored as well, where he weaved his way through the English defence and just really sent Peter Shilton into rapture. As we heard from him earlier on there, he's still haunted by that day when he met the great Diego. But of course, the current England boss, Thomas Tuchel, admits his side will have to overcome some obstacles in Mexico City tonight. There's the threat of thunderstorms. That's a major concern, as is the altitude. And we can hear from the English midfielder, Jordan Henderson, who knows that his team will have to acclimatise today.
1: You felt it a little bit, even when you just land and you come to the hotel and you're just walking around, you can feel something. And then today in training, I felt that maybe in the first 10, 15 minutes, and then once training got going, I stopped thinking about it so much.
0: Yeah, so that's Jordan Henderson. Probably not going to play tonight, but he's been brought for the vibes. The former Liverpool captain, of course, back with Brentford now these days. But he is hoping for a big, big win for England tonight. Are you an England fan? Are you going to cheer for them tonight? Or will you be getting the sombreros on for the Mexicans for that 1 a.m. kickoff? Do get in touch if you're cheering for England or for Mexico tonight. The number is 087-3737-956. You can text or WhatsApp us for that one. Let's get some more local news as well. Something I've been asked to mention is a big game coming up in handball in Wednesday evening. The County Senior Handball 60 by 30 final will take place in Tempeludigan next Wednesday night. That's a 7:30 start there, and two heavyweights going head to head in that decider, with Timon's Mark Doyle taking on Gavin Buggy here from St. Joseph's in the town. And that's sure to be a big one for all the handball heads in the audience. Let's get some more Irish music here on your local radio station. This is Niall Horan post his big boy band days, but still a banging tune, this one. This is On the Loose.

0: Stella Lefty and Boston. She likes it when you're nice to her, and I like it when everybody's been nice to me on my return here to Southeast Radio as well. Thank you for all the lovely messages over the last few weeks. It's great to be back here in the sunny Southeast, even if there is a few clouds out there at the minute. But of course, we will plough on, and of course, we've got some brilliant sport analysis to come after 6 o'clock. As I mentioned, we'll have an update from the local hurling championships. We'll hear it from the likes of Richie Power. We've got Willie Cleary coming up for you. We've got a great interview with David Bomber Kennedy, who's looking to go 4-0 in the pro ranks in boxing there in a big fight on Friday night. And we'll be paying tribute to the man known as Goose, Philip Doyle, the Tara Hill native who helped transform women's rugby here in the country by leading Ireland to that Grand Slam back in 2013. The pundit and analyst Fiona Hayes will be joining us to tell us about her memories of the great man. We'll also hopefully get some reaction as well from Croke Park, where Limerick have booked their place in the All-Ireland Hurling Final. They were down when Clare went into a 6-point lead with 57 minutes on the clock. Tony Kelly with a penalty to put the banner in a great position with 13 minutes to go. But Limerick are Limerick, and they have been so good this year. They hit 1-5 from there to win the game. Aidan O'Connor's goal proving crucial in the end. So it'll be Limerick versus Galway in the final. We've had a couple of those over the recent years. The most recent one back in 2018. That worked out for Galway on that occasion, but this is a totally different Limerick side now, you'd have to say. So plenty of big games coming in that one as well. Let's head to the break, and when we come back, we'll give you an update on the latest sport around the country. We'll hear from Novak Djokovic after he booked his place in the next round of Wimbledon, and we've got some more good stuff coming up for you as well.
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0: Four of us, but only one of me, Aidan Delaney here on Southeast Radio. Thank you very much for your company on this Sunday evening. Sunday Sport running right through to 7 o'clock this evening, and that is the one and only Mary. Let's get you some reaction then from SW19, where it is Novak Djokovic, the 24-time Grand Slam winner, who put his frustrations aside to reach the quarterfinals of Wimbledon with a four-set win over the qualifier Roman Safiulin. The seven-time winner didn't have his own way. He was warned about his language during the match by the umpire, and Djokovic has apologised for his outbursts and says it was a tough challenge today.
1: I don't get to feel inferior from back of the court with too many players, to be honest, throughout my career. Today it was one of those days where I didn't want to stay in the rally for too long, to be honest. So I had to mix things up.
0: Yeah, he certainly did and needed to do so as well. And he goes marching on now to the last eight of the men's draw. A big game going on in the women's draw at the minute. It's Aryna Sabalenka, the world number one, she actually trails Naomi Osaka in the first set by 3-1 there. Still early days though, and it is Sabalenka who is on serve there at the minute.

0: Nothing to be sorry about at all. That's Gracie Abrams on Southeast Radio. Feel good radio for this Sunday evening. We're heading for 6 o'clock. We'll get Tina with the news in the next few minutes. And then, of course, we'll have the Sports Hour after 6 o'clock, rounding up all the day's action, both locally, nationally and internationally. But just two quick bits of news to give you from during the week. The Wexford Basketball Club wishing their club members Ross McGuinness and Nora Doyle the very best of luck. They'll represent Ireland at the FIBA Masters in Athens. A huge proud moment for everyone at the club. They're making history as well, the first members to represent the club at international level. An incredible achievement, and one that reflects years of dedication, commitment and love for the game. Best of luck from all your teammates, coaches, families and supporters. Wexford will be cheering them on every step of the journey and every moment to make memories to last a lifetime. So best of luck to them as well. And brilliant news as well for the Shamrock Rovers Club, who are awarding FAI Club Mark this week. We'll tell you more after six.
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3: at Patrician Park on Kill Avenue. The body has been removed from the scene, which remains sealed off. A post-mortem examination is due to take place and the coroner has been notified. Local Christy Drummond says the incident is too close to home.
4: I'm nearly booked in Rose Park, the next estate up. I left this morning at 9:30. I thought it was a car crash or somebody had been knocked down, and it was only a couple of hours later I heard somebody had been shot. It's sort of bringing it close to home. We're here 22 years. No, nothing like this.
3: A man in his 40s is due in court this evening after a man died in a shooting incident in Ballymun in Dublin 5 years ago. He was arrested today after the shooting happened in Belclare Terrace on Thursday, the 11th of February 2021. The man has been charged in connection with the investigation and is due before a special sitting of Dublin District Court at 7 o'clock this evening. A man has died following a motorcycle race at the Skerries 100 in North County Dublin. The Loughshinny Motorcycle Supporters Club, which organises the event, has confirmed the death of a competitor. Separately, Gardaí are investigating 3 fatal crashes on Irish roads over the weekend. Maggie Chambers reports.
5: Gardaí are investigating the death of a man in his 50s following a motorcycle crash at the Skerries 100 road race event. They were alerted to a single motorcycle collision shortly before midday and say an examination of the scene will be carried out by forensic collision investigators. Separately, on the road yesterday morning, a motorcyclist in his 50s was killed in a single vehicle collision in County Kildare near Kilcock. In County Cork, at about 8 o'clock yesterday evening, a motorcyclist in his 30s died following a crash with a Jeep on the N20 at Ballyhay. And just after 9 o'clock last night in County Donegal, a man in his 20s died after the car he was driving collided with another car at Kinnegal Cross near Buncrana. Gardaí are appealing for any witnesses to these 3 collisions to come forward.
3: A man in his 70s has been arrested after a woman was found dead at a house in County Leash earlier today. The woman, who was in her 50s, died following what Gardaí are treating as a fatal assault at a home on Church Street in Port Leash shortly after 12:30 this afternoon. The man remains in Gardaí custody and the scene's currently preserved for technical examination. Gardaí are appealing for witnesses or anyone with CCTV or dash cam footage from the area between 11 a.m. and 1 p.m. to come forward. A 27-year-old man has died after collapsing at a pub in County Cork. It's understood a number of men tried to restrain him at the pub in River Stick after he became increasingly disruptive shortly after 9 o'clock last night. However, he became unresponsive and emergency services were called, but the man died at the scene. Gardaí have launched an investigation and say the results of a post-mortem exam will determine the course of their inquiry. Donald Trump has declared that the American dream is back as the United States marked 250 years of independence overnight. He was speaking at a 4th of July rally in Washington after storms had briefly disrupted celebrations. President Trump said America was entering a new era of strength and prosperity. He praised the country's military, welcomed veterans and NASA astronauts to the stage, and claimed America was stronger and safer than ever.
6: July 4th, 1776 to July 4th, 2026. Big dates. That's big dates. Two big ones. And tonight our country is stronger, freer, richer, safer, and prouder than ever before.
3: And that's your latest news update at 4 minutes past six.
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0: Yeah, you're very welcome on this Sunday evening, 6:05 for you on Southeast Radio. Aidan Delaney here, bringing you through all the latest from local sport, national sport and international sport right up until 7 o'clock this evening. We've got plenty to dive into as well. It's been a busy day and a busy weekend overall, so let's tell you what's coming up on the show this evening. It was do or die time for the Wexford Camogie team back in the Senior Camogie relegation final against old rivals Dublin, and it didn't go their way. Only 3 points scored in the second half mean that Dublin will survive. They had a 17-1 win that keeps them at the top table for another year, and that loss sends Wexford down to the intermediate ranks. We'll bring you reaction from that game. Stella Sinnott was there for us. She'll round up the action and tell us more about where Wexford Camogie goes from here. We've also got some reaction to the senior hurling action over the weekend. We'll hear from Willie Cleary as his St Martin's side went 2-2 with a big win over Feathered St Mogues today. We'll also go back to the big action yesterday. Shelmaliers also 2-2 with Richie Power in front of them. Now, the Kilkenny man will tell us more about their big victory from this weekend as well. David Bomber Kennedy is the latest professional boxer to come from the Great Clan in the Goree area, a cousin of the former national champions John and Niall. He's going for 4-0 against a Polish opponent in Leopardstown next Friday night. So David will be joining us to chat about his journey to this point, why boxing is back big time here in Ireland, and just how do you plan to get hit in the face for a living. And last weekend we brought you the very sad news of the passing of the great Philip Doyle. The man affectionately known as Goose changed the history of women's rugby in this country forever when he led the senior team to Grand Slam glory back in 2013. The Tar Heel native will be warmly remembered as a key member of that team. Fiona Hayes will join us to look back on her time with Philip and the job he did to turn around perceptions of the sport in this country. There's also a look ahead to the 2 weeks of the Football Championship action, which will start next weekend. We've had plenty of Wexford involvement in the Under-20 and Under-23 Athletics Championships in Tullamore as well. And there's a big transfer in local soccer to tell you about as well. So that's coming up later in the hour. But let's give you an update on the day's sport from the big action in Croke Park today. Limerick booking their place in the All-Ireland Senior Hurling Championship final. John Kiley's side were 121 to 119 winners over neighbours Clare in today's semi-final. They'll face Galway on Sunday, July 19th, after the tribesmen proved too strong for Cork yesterday. Let's get a full-time report now from that one, where Will O'Callaghan was watching.
10: Full-time here in Croke Park, and Limerick have beaten Clare by 1 goal in 21 points to 1 goal in 19. will have a repeat of the 2018 All-Ireland final, as Aidan O'Connor's 71st minute goal gave the Munster champions a most dramatic 2-point win over their neighbours Clare. O'Connor finished up with 1-8 in all as John Kiely's side recovered from going 6 points down with 15 minutes to go to return to their first final since 2023. The biggest talking point though will be referee Tyler Walsh's decision not to show a black card to Nicky Quaid when he took the goal-bound Peter Duggan down to concede a penalty. Barry Nash had kicked the ball into his own net, but Walsh's whistle had already been blown and he opted to show a yellow card eventually rather than black to Quaid. Kelly dispatched the penalty to take his personal tally to 1-5, but the Banner were held scoreless for the rest of the game, and with the curtain coming down now on the remarkable career of 2024 Hurler of the Year Shane O'Donnell, the question will be asked if more Clare players will step away at the end of this summer. But it's Limerick who'll be back here on July the 19th to take on Galway. It's finished Limerick 121, Clare 119.
0: Another hurling game, another questionable, it has to be said, refereeing decision from that one. But Limerick won't care. They're back in the All-Ireland decider and they'll take on Galway in that big, big fixture. It worked out all right for Limerick last time back in 2018 when they ended the years of hurt against who were the reigning champions at that stage. Of course, Galway winning in 2017. So plenty more to come on that one. The All-Ireland Senior Camogie Championship semi-finals have been confirmed. The reigning champions Galway will continue the defence of their title. They'll take on neighbours Kilkenny, while Munster rivals Cork and Tipperary face off for a place in next month's decider. Both games will take place on July 25th at FBD Stadium in Thurles. Earlier today, Tip eliminated Clare with a 220-213 quarter-final victory. A second-half surge secured the All-Ireland Minor Football Championship title for Cork today. The defending champions Tyrone fell to the Rebels on a scoreline of 216-116 in Newbridge. In the World Cup then, the last 16 continues tonight at 9 o'clock. It's five-time champions Brazil up against Erling Haaland and Norway, and the Azteca Stadium plays host to England's meeting with Mexico at the later time of 1 a.m. In tennis, a 24-time Grand Slam winner Novak Djokovic put his frustrations aside to reach the quarterfinals of Wimbledon with a four-set win over qualifier Roman Sofianin. The seven-time champion was warned about his language during the match by the umpire, but he won't care. He's into the last eight. The first set of Naomi Osaka's encounter with Aryna Sabalenka is underway. Osaka leads that one by 3-1 so far, and Jannik Sinner in action later on centre court. In golf, Padraig Harrington is edging closer towards a third US Senior Open title in Ohio. The Irishman is 4 under par through 14 holes of his final round. He's 12 under par for the tournament now and 5 shots ahead of Stuart Sink, who is in second. Darren Clark also in the field there. He is playing the final hole and he's in a tie for 7th as things stand, 3 under all round and 8 shots off Harrington, who looks to secure another bit of silverware there. Charles Leclerc won the British F1 Grand Prix at Silverstone. He was joined by George Russell, who finished second, and his Ferrari teammate Lewis Hamilton on the podium. That means Mercedes driver Russell has cut the gap to his teammate Kimi Antonelli at the top of the Drivers' Championship to 25 points after the Italian finished 16th with some problems in his engine today. So let's go back to the hurling action over the weekend. Let's go back to Thursday, actually, where Fife Harriers had a fine win in the Pettit Senior Hurling Championship Group A, Round 2, when they beat Navena by 220-216. It was the Wexford Town side who led by 28-110 at half-time, Conor Clancy and Lee Chin scoring the goals, with Charlie McGuckian slotting home for the Gory men. But Harriers kept in front in the second half, driven on by their inspirational captain Chin, who scored 113 on the night. Conor McDonald was in Navena's top scorer there with 8 points. The defending champion St Martins are 2 from 2 in the hurling championship. They put feathered St Mogues to the sword earlier today, strolling to a 320-16 point win over last season's intermediate champions. Jake Furman's goal inside 2 minutes putting the Martins into an early lead, which they didn't surrender. We'll hear more from Liam on that one in the next few minutes. But that win puts the Martins top of Group A alongside Shell Maliers, the Over the Water men, getting the better of St Anne's Rathangan yesterday. O'Nolan hitting the goal early in that one, leading to a 6-point win. In Group B then, Rathnure, as expected, ruling the roost in Group B with their second win of the last 2 weeks, this time over Oilgate Glenbryan last night. A 120-15 point win for the league winners means they now have 4 points on the board, the only team to have done so in that division. Ferns edged out Owlett the Ballock earlier today in what could have been the game of the weekend. A 123-120 win this afternoon. Ferns taking the lead there with Gavin Bailey's goal, which edged in from a long way out. But Owlers made it a tight affair towards the end. A goal there putting Ferns under pressure, but they managed to survive. That means both sides have one win apiece and 2 points on the board. Ferns are in second right now due to their scoring difference. And elsewhere, the Rapparees had too much for Glenbarrentown on Friday night, coming out on top there by 220 to 116. So let's get some more reaction from the big game today. St Martin's, the defending champions, going 2-for-2, beating Feathered St Mogues, the intermediate champions from last season. To be expected, I suppose, but Liam Spratt can tell us more.
11: The county champion St Martin's keep on storming through this year's championship with a second win today against a wholehearted Feathered effort, which is what we've come to expect from the Feathered men. It's one of their trademarks, but they just didn't have enough armour today. There was an early goal for Jake Furman that set the tone of the game. They were in contention though, however, after 10 minutes they were 1-2 to 4 points down, but then a second goal from Aaron Maddock when he strolled through the defence, the big centre-back slotted past Kieran Furlong in the Feathered goal. Ben Stafford had assumed free-taking duties today, scoring 10, 2 from play and 8 free. Rory O'Connor no longer around this year, of course. Keane Byrne was keeping Feathered in touch with the place ball, but they found it very hard to get through a very well-organised St Martin's defence. Although Kieran Dwyer, the corner forward, did score 3 points. They brought Killian Byrne out around the midfield area in the second half, and that did seem to make a difference. When the third goal was scored by Darren Codd, that really sealed the game. And St Martin's ran out 3-20 to 16-point winners. They have two victories on the road now, whilst Feathered have lost their opening two games. After the game, I spoke to the St Martin's coach, Willie Cleary.
12: Nice to see you, Willie. We don't often talk, but I think you'll be happy with today because it's one of those tricky matches that might have caused problems for you.
13: Yeah, look, we have unbelievable respect for Feathered. We've seen what they've done in the few years and even 4 or 5 years ago when they were up. They were extremely hard to beat. They have a lot of county lads there. They have a lot of lads really fit. Loads of good hurlers. They're missing a few there today as well. So look, I suppose the first two rounds, all you're trying to do is build the points on the board in the group. So look, two games, 4 points on the board, and just look at folks for 3 weeks now on the shelves, and that's what you take out of today and move on.
12: Yeah, two wins is very important, but you were able to start a pretty consistent team. You had only 4 missing from the county final team last year, so that shows the strength that you have, I suppose, in a way.
13: Yeah, look, I suppose you have an extremely committed squad. There's a lot of lads extremely disappointed probably not to play today that have been playing really well for the intermediate A's and training, but it's a really competitive squad. Starting to get the bodies back a bit. Jack has been carrying a knock for a good while now, so we're trying to kind of ease him back. Joe O'Connor's great to see him back from his ACL last year, starting to get a few minutes as well. And there's lots of younger lads there that are putting their hands up. They really, really want to play, and that's the position you want to be in. But look at every club is only building this time of the year. It's only the start of July, like, you know. You take the two wins, you reflect, we'll analyse it, we look at the video in detail now over the next 3 weeks, and look at the shells have been really impressive as well in their first two rounds. So you know, we'll see how we get on with them in 3 weeks' time.
12: Yeah, the hunt for 3 in a row and Leinster champions, does that put a little bit of extra pressure, Willie, or how are you? Does it make it easier, does it?
13: No, not in the group, Liam. Look, 2026 is a brand new year. Do you know what I mean? Like, you don't have the same squad, there's players come and go. With a few lads in Australia that have been integral to the group the last few years, 2026 might be without them. So look, you focus on the year in front of you. You just win the week in front of you, like, you know, the week this week since the ends was Tuesday, Friday and today, and you just keep trying to win those weeks and do as best you can week on week, and where it takes you after that, who knows. But look, all you can do is do your best every week and see where it goes from there.
12: Ben Stafford has proven that he's a good free taker, so that's a great relief, because Rory was taking your frees. And I suppose when you talk about Rory, and everybody's talked about Rory, which would have been for the last number of years, I suppose somebody said to me, isn't it better than losing him before a county final that you know you're not going to have him?
13: Look, at is there ever a good time to lose Rory O'Connor?
12: Never, like, no, but look, you know where I'm coming from
13: then. I do, but you look at even from a county point of view, you see the loss he was for a county side, so never mind a club side. Like, you're talking about a really special player there, a great leader within the group, someone to set standards every night training away from the talent that he brings. So look, at he's a huge loss, but look, at young people have to live their lives now. I wish him, you know, him and Amy are over there. Amy's playing AFL, he's working well over there. It's you know, sometimes it can be like a Ferris wheel that the lads keep going on, from county minors to county 20s to senior setups to club setups. Maybe some lads need to just get off the wheel for a little while and refresh their mind and their body. And hey, look, Rory O'Connor, owes St Martin's not in either. He's been a fantastic player, and we look forward to the day he comes back and hurls at the Martins again.
12: Yeah, but you're still playing. You know, I like the style that you play. You can play short and long, but you play a lot more long down than people The short game drives me scatty anyway. Willie, I don't know what you think of it, but
13: look, I suppose we play what's in front of us, Liam. If it's on short, the boys are encouraged to go short. If it's on long, the lads are encouraged to go long, and we trust the players, we trust who's out there. They know the game plan, and look, they try and stick to it as best they can. But loads of teams cause loads of problems the other way. Like, you receive a lot of punches back the other way as well from different things, so it is what it is. On a given day, sometimes your tactics work, and you know yourself, you think you've everything set. I'd say Cork yesterday going up to Croke Park thought they'd everything set and every tactic worked out, and Puckett worked out, and then bang, you get hit for 10 or 15 minutes and the year can be over. So it is what it is. Sometimes tactics are overrated, or you know, a lot of times it's 90% man on man stuff and 10% tactics or Puckouts and stuff like that, and people kind of can over exaggerate how important they are at times.
12: And you have to give players their own head, really, to make the right decision on the field. And players are the ones on the field. They're usually 9 times out of 10, they will make the right decision.
13: Yeah, you would trust them to do that. Now, in fairness, they'll get nailed in a video session if they don't. So they know that as well. But, no, I'm only joking. It's any group that's in front of you, you got to trust the group that's got out there and have faith in them and have that kind of bond between management and players. Because if you don't, you know you're not going to succeed anyway. So look, no, full faith in the lads out there. If they think a shot is on long or they think a ball is inside, is on, that's up to them. And after the game and in the cold light of day, in a few days' time, we'll analyse it on the video, and maybe we could have picked that option. But that's, look, it's easy to say from the sideline in a video. It's very hard. The heat out here today must be, what, 25 degrees on this pitch, I'd say. Yeah, like at 1 o'clock in the day. Yeah. You know, they were sweating in the dressing room before going out for the warm-up. So it was a tough day to hurl. So look, at all you're glad is 2 wins, you know, move on to round 3 and see how the group fares out after that.
12: You're pretty good at mixing the football in St. Martin's, aren't they?
13: Yeah, well, it's been good the last few years, in fairness. Like, Kieran now takes over a bit. Yeah, Kieran is the football coach, so, you know, I get my time with him as a hurling coach, and then Kieran will get his time with the football coach. And it's a big step up this year, going from intermediate to senior. We have a few bodies down that would be excellent footballers, you know, Philip Dempsey, these lads. So, look, at hopefully the lads, they've Kyle Nairn in Castletown, so it's a real baptism of fire back up to senior football. But you look at all they can do, as I keep saying to you, just, you know, the week in front of you, just do the best you can in the week in front of you. And Kyle Nairn is the focus of the lads now, and see where that goes.
12: I know you were involved with the Wexford County team. Any thoughts on new manager?
13: No, look, at whoever it is, Liam, I just wish them the very best of luck. It's a tough job. There's the hours that go into it are crazy for maybe the return that you get on it. So look, at I wish whoever does get involved the very best in the committee to pick it, because I genuinely feel, Liam, you know, if we get, you know, absolute everything out of ourselves, you know, you look at Leinster there, and obviously Galway are really strong at the minute, but I think we can compete with everyone else. And you know, I just congratulate Keith Rossler. It's a tough job, and I'm sure this year at times he felt very down about it, but anyone who goes into those roles, I've been there and have been the lowest of the low, where you don't even want to walk into a shop for a month after to meet people. So look, at you know, you have your lows with it, but whoever is, I just wish him the best, and I wish every player the best who's back for Wexford in 2027.
0: That's Willie Cleary there speaking to our own Liam Spratt, following the big win for St. Martin's there over feathered St. Mogues, making them 2-for-2 as the defending champions look to go 3-from-3 in the last few years. Doesn't be happening often. Owlers, of course, the last team to do that, but Martin's on their way as things stand. We will give you more reaction to the local hurling action in the next few minutes, but let's go to Nolan Park now, where the Wexford Camogie team unfortunately beaten in their relegation playoff by Dublin today. Stella Sinnott was watching that one for us, and Stella, it was all looking pretty good there in the first half, but unfortunately a devastating result for our girls.
14: Yeah, a sad day for Wexford Camogie to go back to intermediate ranks from senior. We first came up in, I think it was the late 50s when we won the intermediate to go senior, and we've been senior since, but it wasn't to be today. They started off really well. Joanne Dillon found the net after 2 minutes, and then, you know, we added on points. Chloe Cash was deadly accurate as always from freeze. We played with a strong enough wind in the first half, even though it was 25 degrees up until Kenny as well. But things looked, you know, good in the first half, but it was a totally different story in the second half. Like half time, we went in 1-7 to 7 points up, and as I said, Joanne Dillon's goal was the difference at half time.
0: Yeah, I suppose it's one of those results that's really frustrating, because, you know, we have seen this team reach the highest of heights. It's been a couple of years now, and I guess this result was kind of on the cards. They were in the relegation playoff last year. They managed to survive that one. But why do you think we've kind of ended up in this situation, Stella?
14: Yeah, that's a tough question, but we're probably, the two O'Connors missing were huge for Wexford, and there's also a lot of players out there that chosen for whatever reason not to put the purple and gold jersey on, and you know, they've gone away from the inter-county scene, so you'd hope to get some of those back. It was a very young team, and Joanne Dillon and Anae Curran were probably, you know, the oldest of that, but the rest were all very, very young. But you need those more experienced players there to bring on the younger players as well. So the two O'Connors are really unfortunate to have the ACL injuries, and Sarah was back playing last night with Martins, which is great news. But Kira, you know, would be huge for Wexford because she's such a target up front, and she's such a good score getter. But unfortunately, we're back in intermediate ranks for next year anyway.
0: Yeah.
14: And hopefully they'll bounce back and come straight back up, because it still is a strong enough Wexford team if you had everyone available.
0: I think so, yeah. When you look at the Leinster Championship this year, obviously they got the better of Dublin on that occasion, and winning a bit of silverware, I suppose, kind of lifts the mood a little bit. So is there any kind of green shoots that we can take from that and hopefully, you know, bounce back up next year?
14: Yeah, I think so. If they have everybody available, I feel they will be very strong in intermediate and to bounce straight back up. And as I said, winning the Leinster title, like, it's not, you know, where we want to be either, but like, still, it's silverware. And it just gives them a little bit of confidence going into next year, but they really need to turn that around, because, you know, we don't deserve probably to be back down intermediate as a county. But unfortunately, today for the girls, it just didn't work out. And they'd have to, you know, say to Dublin are a better team. Like, we only scored 3 points in the second half, which is not good, and I don't know if we'd had any wides either, so we weren't creating scoring chances, and Dublin were just on fire in the second half, and Quiverburn was just a threat up front the whole time, every time the ball went in. But then we had Dillon was the same down the other end, but Dublin were just smarter around the pitch and took their scores in the second half.
0: Yeah, and unfortunately that means they'll stay up for senior next year. Wexford going down to the intermediate ranks, but they do go down as Leinster champions, so hopefully some green shoots there and we might be able to bounce straight back up. But listen, Stella, thank you very much for your work this year, and hopefully we'll be chatting to you again very soon.
14: No problem, Aidan. Thank you.
0: Yeah, thanks very much to Stella Sinnott there, of course, a woman who is steeped in Wexford Camogie lore, and hopefully we'll see some green shoots there and a better season next year as well. Let's go back to the hurling action from the weekend. Liam was pretty busy. He was also watching the Shelmaliers as the Over the Watermen got the better of St. Anne's of Rattangan yesterday. Owen Nolan with the all-important goal in that game, and we can hear from their boss, Richie Power, but first, Liam can round up the action.
11: For the first time in 6 meetings, Shelmaliers got the better of St. Anne's last night in Group A, Round 2 of the Pettit Senior Hurling Championship in Macaulay Park in Belfield. A nearly goal from Owen Nolan after the ball bounced in front of Andy Kennedy. As he knocked it out, Nolan got a touch on it to put it to the net. They were never headed after that, and we're leading 114 to 19 at half time. St. Anne's didn't help themselves last night with 12 wides, while Shelmaliers were much more economical at the other end, hitting just 4. Ross Banbull was in superb form from freeze and from play. He scored 10 points last night. Mikey Fogarty did strike a goal in the 20th minute of the second half, but it came a little too late. Shelmaliers were always going to win this one. St. Anne's huffed and puffed without any real threat, to be honest, with their full forward line just scoring a goal and a point between them. Liam McGovern got a point. There was 4 from Liam Rashford, 1 from Cahill Murphy, 1 from Bobby Revel, 1 from Brian Kavanagh, and 2 from Justin Morn. Whilst the scores were Shelmaliers, 10 from Ross Banville, as I've already said, Paddy Connors a point, Joe Kelly a point, Connor Hearn getting a point, James Cash a point, and Sean Denton, the young corner forward, scoring 2 points. Robbie Delaney and Owen Nolan got a point apiece. And Joshua Roach, a young star of the future, came off the bench to score a point.
12: All in all, it was a convincing win for Shelmaliers. And after the game, I spoke to the former Kilkenny great, Richie Power, of course, who is now the manager of Shelmaliers. It's actually his third year in charge of the Shells.
15: Right, I'm joined by Richie Power. Richie, first of all, thanks for joining me. This is Richie Ogue. So we're going to have three Richie Powers, are we?
13: That's right, Liam, yeah. So this is the next one, anyway. This is the next generation. He has the right colours on today, anyway.
15: You'd be pleased that you got such a good start, won't you?
13: Yeah, absolutely. And look, it's just something that we focused on, Liam. And we didn't start well last Saturday night against Fed Harriers. We worked our way into that game. So, you know, we just kind of focused on that during the week. And we didn't do a lot of training, just kind of keeping lads fresh. So that was a real target kind of going out. And look, we started great and it kind of gave us the platform then to push on.
15: And you've introduced a few young fellas, Joshua Roach. That's the lifeblood of a team. This is your third year now, so you probably know what's there.
13: Yeah, absolutely. Like, Sean Denton is there and Joe O'Leary. Like, this is their second year up as well. Paddy Connors, this is his third year. You know, so all young lads. And that, look, every club needs that. Like, look, the Shells have been lucky enough. They've had good success underage, and it's just about kind of bringing these lads through and, you know, giving them that bit of experience with the more experienced lads as well.
15: You kind of, I won't say relaxed, it's probably the wrong way of putting it to you, but you've won the first two games. It does take a little bit of pressure off, doesn't it?
13: Yeah, I suppose, look, in our group in particularly, we're going to face the county champions and the Leinster champions in round three, so, and then you have Navan after that in the next block of games. So, look, I won't say we targeted the first two games, but we knew, you know, if we could get 2 points out of the four, we would have been happy, but obviously getting the four out of four is a plus. And say it you can relax. We've done that the last 2 years. We've won our first two games, and we've always got caught in the third game, and it puts you back into the mix then again. So look, we've 2 weeks of a break. The lads will go away to the football over the next two weekends.
15: You've learned how to handle that, haven't you, over the last 3 years, the football?
13: Yeah, no, look, we have, and look, we're working well with football management. You know, Paddy and Matty there, they'll take it on now for the next 2 weeks and hopefully get two positive results. And you know, look, winning breeds winning as well, you know, which is a huge plus for our lads. And look, it was important to come here and put in a performance, and you know, we haven't bet the end since I think 2021, so going on 5 years. Yeah. So you know, that was a bit of a bogey team coming in as well, and you know, in fairness, the lads were up for today.
15: Yeah, and the way you started second half, I think won it for you. St. Anne's got the goal and it closed it down to 5 points at half time, but the way you started second half, I think won it for you.
13: Yeah, I think even the last 5 minutes of the first half, Liam, or the last three, we got 2 points. You know, they had it back to 3 points kind of on the ropes a little bit, but we, you know, we focused and we just kind of gelled together then and got the next 2 points to put us out to five. So that was crucial. But yeah, look, in fairness to the lads, we started well. And look, we knew that the Anns were going to have a purple patch, you know, in this game. They're a brilliant hurling team, and we knew the quality that they had as well. So look, we're delighted to have 4 points on the board, but you know, there's still a lot of work to do.
15: As a former Kilkenny great, what about the Kilkenny management position? I have to ask you about that. What your views are on it?
13: We'll probably all know in the next probably week to 10 days. You'd be hoping before the Kilkenny championship kicks off, a couple of big names in the hat, and maybe a couple that wouldn't maybe be as big but have great experience at inter-county level. So you know, we need to look to the future, and this is a building block. You know, it's a 3 to 4 year plan, in my opinion. We're not going to have success overnight, but we have to start breeding young lads and start developing these guys, you know, looking to the future. As I said it to Dad at home, you know, 2029, 2030 is when I'd be targeting for a Leinster, maybe All-Ireland Championship. So the next 2 years, next 2-3 years are crucial for Kilkenny hurling.
15: You're delighted for Shells this evening, obviously, to get the kind of start you got. And you played better, I think, this evening than you did last week.
13: I thought we were brilliant in the second half last week, to be honest, Liam. I thought we controlled that game for long periods. We hung on by a point at the end, which was crucial. But tonight, look, I thought we were the better team, you know, for the majority of the game, but there was those patches where the Anns got a run on us, and those are kind of things that we have to look at, and you know, how we deal with that, and how we game management kind of better when a team does get a run on us.
15: Yeah, St. Martin's will test you now in 3 weeks' time. That's what you want, isn't it?
13: Absolutely, they're the games you want. You know, they're a phenomenal team. I watched them here last week. They're a phenomenal team with the players that they were missing last week as well, to put in the performance that they did. So yeah, look, we look forward to it. There's never much between us. You know, we bet them 2 years ago, they bet us last year. So forward to it, and that's where you want to be, testing yourself against the best.
15: Yeah, well done this evening, Richie. Thanks for coming down. And two Richie, we got two Richie Powers for the price of one.
13: Thanks, Liam.
0: Yeah, that's Richie Power, the Kilkenny great, still in the black and amber, but over the water now with Shelmaliers. They're 2 from 2, and it's almost a shame to go to the football now with those lads facing St. Martin's in the next round, and that's going to be a mouth-watering clash to see really test the credentials of who's going far in this Pettit Senior Hurling Championship. The hour's really running away on us, so let's give you a quick roundup of the rest of the local hurling results. Let's go to the Courtyard Ferns Intermediate Hurling Championship back on Friday night. Big results here as well. Liam Mellows 3-14, Ballyfad 13 points, so Mellows getting the better of their neighbours in that one. Also we had a 3-19 to 21 point win for Father O'Regan's of Cranford over St. James's. It finished at Clobon 120-117 to Davidstown Court and Cuddy, and Crossabeg Ballymurrin just pipping Halfway House Buncloddy by 18 points to 114. And one result from yesterday in the intermediate Intermediate Championship. That was Askamore putting Horswood to the sword, 227 to 12 points there. And earlier today, St. Bridget's of Blackwater got the better of Buffers Alley by 222 to 113. So that's the Intermediate Championship results. Let's take a look at those football games coming up next weekend. The Dominic Smith Expert Electrical Senior Football Championship Round 1 kicking off on Friday with two big games, one in Group A and one in Group B. In A then, Castletown take on Navaina of Gorey. That's in Munamalin at 7:30. While at the same time in O'Kennedy Park, it'll be Gusanar and O'Rahilly's taking on St. James's. In Saturday's action then, it kicks off at 2 o'clock in Belfast field with Kylan Aaron taking on St. Martin's, as we heard earlier on there. That's a Group A clash. Also in Group A, it'll be Sarsfields up against Halfway House Buncloddy. That's a 3 o'clock start in Bree. Clongeen at 3 o'clock we'll see Feather St. Mogues taking on Glenbarntown in Group B. And in Shamaliers, their footballers go up against Crossabeg Ballymurrin in Belfield. That's a 3:30 start next Saturday afternoon. So we'll head to a quick break, and when we come back we'll be chatting to a man looking to make his name in the professional ranks in boxing, David Bomber Kennedy, speaking to us after this.
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0: You're very welcome back to the Sports Hour on this Sunday evening. Aidan Delaney here with you until 7 o'clock. It was a busy weekend for Wexford Athletics. We've got some great news to bring you from during the week, and that's a Wexford woman being included in the Ireland team heading for the European Under-18 Athletics Championships this month. Emma Hickey from the United Striders is part of the 25-strong panel, which will represent the country at the event in Italy from July 16th to 19th. The New Ross native competes in the 1500 metres, having previously won a bronze medal at the European Under-20 Cross-Country Championships last year. Ireland have been successful at these championships before as well. The likes of Rashida Adelecki, Sophie O'Sullivan and Carlos Molly Scott have all won medals at the event over the years as well. So best of luck to Emma there. And Emma's clubmate Daniel Redmond has also been selected for Ireland this week. His superb victory in the long jump at the Charlton Games last weekend, he had a leap of 6.68 metres, securing him automatic selection for the Irish team, which will compete at the Schools International Athletic Board Track and Field International. That's on the 18th of July in Belfast. So best of luck to Daniel there. And let's get some results then from the National Under-20 and Under-23 Track and Field Championships, which were held in Tullamore this weekend. Cara Kelly of DMP ran in the final of the Under-23 Women 400 metre sprint and finished in a very credible 7th place. Chloe Wafer of Enniscorthy finished 4th in her heat of the Under-20 Women's 400 metre sprint. That wasn't enough to make the final there. Aoife Walsh of DMP also involved in that category. She also finished 4th in her heat. Danan Long of Enniscorthy finished 4th just outside the medals in the final of the Under-23 Men's 200 metres. He breezed into that decider, winning his heat in a time of 22.31. He improved his time to 21.78 in the final, but that wasn't enough to take a medal there. The Men's Under-20 long jump was an exciting one as well. Michael Kent of DMP finishing 2nd to his old rival Ryan Ona of Cork City. The Cork man just edging that one, taking the win in a distance of 7.31. Michael was agonisingly back on 7.27, so just 0.4 of a metre there, 0.04 even of a metre there, separating the top two. That followed a thrilling senior boys competition between the pair at the All-Ireland Schools recently, Kent jumping a personal best of 7.64 last weekend, so plenty more to come from him. Daniel Redmond, who we mentioned earlier, he was also in the field today. He finished in 8th with a jump of 6.28. Back to yesterday, yesterday then, and there was a super fifth place for Leah Bulger in the under 20 women's 4 kilo hammer. The Bree woman is facing very windy conditions in Tullamore, and she's one of the youngest in the field there as well. She usually throws at under 18, so brilliant for her to get a fifth place, and hopefully more to come as well. And Jack Brown of Enniscorthy finished fifth in the under 20 men's 400 meter hurdles, and in the women's under 23 hurdles, Cara Kelly of DMP finishing fourth there as well. So congratulations to everybody involved there, and we're hoping to speak to Rory Cassidy of Irish Runner magazine next weekend to tell us a bit more about Emma Hickey and all the great work being done in Wexford Athletics over the last few weeks as well. But let's go to some boxing news, and David Bomber Kennedy will be fighting at the Pavilion Building in Leopardstown Racecourse on Friday evening. It's been confirmed he'll be fighting the Polish boxer Lukasz Kucz, the six-time winner, a 14 loss there as well. The Polish boxer entering the ring on the back of a win in Poland back in May. The gory light heavyweight Kennedy enters the fight with a professional record of 3-0 so far, his latest fight against Alex Dzubic back in February being particularly impressive. The card on July the 10th is entitled Heating Up, promoted by JB Promotions. All tickets have been sold now, but the fight will be live streamed on Thriller TV if you can't make it. And we can hear now from David Kennedy, who spoke to me earlier today about hopefully going 4-0.
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0: The perceptive among you will realise that I pressed the wrong button on that occasion. So now we can hear from David Kennedy, who spoke to me earlier today.
20: I was in Goree Boxing Club. I was boxing as an amateur, and I won a few titles in there. And I was asked up to spar a fellow pro, Kevin Cronin, in Monkstown Boxing Club. And I got on well in the spar, and Kevin's coach, Jonathan, at Lund Gym, he asked me, did I want to turn pro with them? And I stuck to it, and I had a few training sessions with them, and I liked it, so I just went from there.
0: Was it ever your ambition to go pro when you were kind of starting out in those amateur ranks, or was it just something you were doing to, you know, keep fit or keep yourself entertained?
20: At the start, it probably wasn't on the agenda, but the more I done it, you know, the more training sessions I done with the lads, I seem to be gelling very well, you know.
0: And what is that moment where you start to think, actually, I can be pretty good at this, or I am starting to win a few fights, and it's not just a hobby anymore, I can actually, you know, make a bit of a career out of this?
20: Basically, the confidence comes from your training, you know, like when you're living in the gym day in, day out, you've no choice but to get better. And I've been progressing fairly well now over the last few years, so long may it last.
0: Something that separates you from everybody else, I suppose. How do you go into work every day knowing that I'm going to get punched in the face? How do you prepare yourself for that?
20: Look, it's a good question. That you just learn to get on with it over time. It becomes second nature, you know. It's like any sport, hurling, football, just becomes second nature to you. You don't even think about it, really.
0: Sure, and then I guess discipline is the other side of it. Are you somebody that enjoys the kind of training camps? Do you enjoy kind of knuckling down and settling it? Or are you just kind of, I need to get through this so I can get to the fights where it can really shine?
20: Yeah, well, look, you have to find comfort in being uncomfortable, especially in this game. So, yeah, I enjoyed the training camps, most of it anyway, but the dieting part wouldn't be my favourite now.
0: No, that's obviously, that would be something I'd struggle with, I think, as well. That's where your coaches come in, I guess, and that's where you need to have a steady hand over you to kind of guide you through those kind of tougher moments as well. Tell us a bit about your coaching setup and the kind of journey you've had there.
20: We're just in the Lund gym there. It's like a branch off the Monkstown Boxing Gym in Dublin. It's like a pro gym. There's three of us up there now. Me, Kevin Cronin, and Jason Myers, we're three pros. Kevin's actually the light heavyweight champion of Ireland. Jason, I think he's 6-0 with 5 knockouts, and I'm 3-0. So the gym is really going well at the moment, you know.
0: And it must be nice then to have somebody who's also on that journey with you, to have somebody like a national champion in the gym to look up to and say, you know, keep an eye out for me because I might be coming for you too.
20: Yeah, no, it's good. The morale in the gym is very good. You know, there's no egos. It's look, you leave your feelings at the door and you just keep pushing through, you know.
0: And who would you say is your inspiration in boxing? Obviously, you know, you come from County Wexford. We have such a history here with Billy Walsh and Eddie Bulger, and then more locally, obviously, Niall Kennedy in recent years as well. But who's your inspiration in boxing? Who's somebody that you look up to when you do head into the ring?
20: Well, from a young age, it probably would have been my big cousins, Niall and John. John was a six-time national champion himself, and Niall's won a couple as well. So from a young age, it was probably them, you know. They probably showed me what is possible.
0: And then when you are in the middle of a training camp, is it nice to be able to turn to somebody, you know, family that you can turn to, and you know that Niall and John have been through this kind of thing before, and can you pick up any tips from them? Are they good at sharing that information?
20: Yeah, they'll be always giving you pointers and trying to help whichever way they can. They'll be very good that way. They've been like that from a young age. But yeah, it's about finding your own feet too, I suppose. Just doing the best you can and stay in the gym, as I said.
0: And we're speaking here on Sunday, so tell us a bit about your opponent, Lukasz Kucz, I believe it is. He's a Polish guy. Do you know much about him, or do you just kind of focus on your own game plan and just work on what you can do in the ring?
20: I've seen a few clips of him. He's not bad. The Eastern Europeans, they always come tough anyway. They always come ready to fight. But look, it's all about what I can do in the ring. Like, as my coach said, focus on what you can do and the rest will look after yourself, you know.
0: Big time. And tell us a bit about your style then. Are you somebody who likes to dance around the ring a bit, or are you happy enough to kind of stand there and trade?
20: Well, I can do it all. Wherever the fight goes, I can do it all. I'd probably be more of an aggressive counter-puncher, but we can do it going forward, going backwards, do it in a phone box. However, it doesn't really matter, you know. At this level, you should learn how to fight in all areas.
0: Yeah. And I guess you have to be comfortable in changing up your styles then as well. If he comes at you with something that you probably weren't preparing for in the middle of a fight, are you happy enough to kind of change up and go, well, I'll have to, you know, kind of approach this differently now?
20: Yeah, well, sometimes that's the difference between a good boxer and a great boxer, you know. Like, sometimes things don't go to plan and you have to switch up the game plan. And that's the difference, really.
0: And then it's good to have a coaching staff behind you that you can trust, that you know that they'll be watching out for things that maybe you're not seeing. And how important is it, those kind of minutes between the rounds, those kind of little chats that you have with your coaching team?
20: Oh, they're massive, you know. Like, the lads will be seeing, it's different when you're in the ring. The lads are looking at from the outside, they can literally see everything. So you have to just get your breather and take everything on board they're trying to tell you, you know.
0: Absolutely. We're 5 days out from the fight. Is all the kind of hard work done now and you're just kind of tweaking a few things, or do you go hell for leather now and get ready for Friday?
20: No, all the hard work is done about 2 weeks ago. Now we're just staying sharp, cutting the weight off, staying in good spirits and just excited for next Friday.
0: And obviously, you know, boxing is in a good place in Ireland, I suppose, at the minute. We had, you know, obviously there was lots of different reasons why we couldn't have major cards here in recent years. But that's starting to come back a bit with Katie Taylor now fighting in September in Croke Park. And I suppose for everybody at your kind of level, you're looking at that going, Jesus, if I could get on that card, it would be life-changing, I suppose.
20: Yeah, 100%. Look, there was talk of maybe a 50-50 fight on that card earlier, but I don't think it's going to come off now, but you never know. You never say never. But boxing in Ireland at the moment is absolutely booming. So it's credit to the likes of Jay Byrne, Jason Quigley. You know, these guys, that they're really putting in the work and the show.
0: You know, you're looking to go 4-0. That's your main focus at the minute. But thinking long term now, I believe you're in your 30s now, are you? You know, is there much left for you in this game? Or what's your kind of ambition? Where do you want to get to?
20: Look, I want the biggest fights and the biggest nights for titles. That's what every boxer wants, so that's what I'm aiming for. 30 now, so I have a couple of years left in the game, and then see how far we can push it, but I'll be very confident of a title.
0: Be great, wouldn't it? Like, you know, it's just that little bit of silverware just to kind of elevate yourself, and you're still early enough in the pro ranks, you know, it's your fourth fight. Is it important for you to go out there on Friday and not just win the fight, but actually put on a bit of a show, you know, make sure that people come away from Leopardstown talking about David Kennedy?
20: Yeah, 100%. You always want to be given value for money, and I think any fight I've had has been exciting. You know, that's why I've got such great support. Like, every fight is, it's crazy, really, to be honest, the noise that does be generated. But no, just very looking forward now to next Friday.
0: Absolutely. And you mentioned the support there. You're called the Bomber. You've got the Bomb Squad there behind you as well. How important is those people from Gorey? And I'm sure plenty of people in Monkstown as well coming to support you there Friday night.
20: No, it's massively important. Look, they make all the difference. It's such a buzz walking out to the crowd and everyone screaming for you. It's indescribable, really. I'm just really looking forward to get going now.
0: That is David Bomber Kennedy fighting next Friday evening in Leopardstown Racecourse. The best of luck to him as he takes on Lucas Cooch. It is a 4-0 opportunity for the Gorey man. Of course, a great cousin of Niall Boom Boom Kennedy back there as well. So best of luck to David there. And hopefully we'll be chatting again once he gets up those ranks a little bit and maybe going for that national title as well. So best of luck to David there. Some brilliant news for local soccer during the week. The Shamrock Rovers AFC club proudly awarded an FAI club mark. So that's an award that's given to grassroots clubs to demonstrate best practices when it comes to governance, management and administration. Receiving this award is a fantastic achievement. A lot of time and effort went into the club being awarded this prestigious mark and overall club development. Special thanks to Johnny O'Connor for his hard work getting this. Without him, it wouldn't have been possible. And also thanks to Brendan Corish from the FAI who presented it during the week, and to Aidan Brown, the big Shamrock Rovers man there during the week as well. Gorey Rangers are also delighted to welcome Jason Maguire to the club, the goalkeeper joining directly from North End United and comes to them in advance of the new season ahead. He's an outstanding pedigree and a wealth of experience as well at the highest level of junior football, establishing himself as one of the best goalkeepers in the county. He's won several Wexford Leagues, Cups and a Leinster Junior Cup as well. He's won two Pat Whissy Leinster titles and an Oscar Traynor All-Ireland as well, along with the Wexford Football County team. His leadership, professionalism and winning mentality will be a huge asset to the dressing room as Gorey looks forward to building on the success of last season. So Jason Maguire making the switch up to North Wexford, and the best of luck to him there as well. And something I mentioned earlier on the show, but Ballycogley native Fiona Brunison has been selected for Ireland for the 2026 International Tag Federation Tag Rugby World Cup in Australia. The Ballycogley native attending Loresso Secondary School here in Wexford, where her love of sport first developed. She's also represented St Fintan's GAA club in the recent past as well, remaining actively involved in local sport before progressing to the international tag rugby stage. Her selection for Ireland is a proud achievement, both personally and for the local community that has supported her sporting journey as well. And we're hoping to speak to Fiona next week, and we'll bring you that interview on the Sports Hour next Sunday evening from 6 o'clock as well. Sticking with rugby, and something interesting from during the week, the former Ireland boss Joe Schmidt says a second spell at Leinster is not an option for him at the moment. That's the very important bit. The 6-year-old was taking on the Irish team, of course, as part of the Australian job. He is, of course, that was a great win for Ireland yesterday. A nervous one as well. Australia missing a kick, which would have given them the victory, but a 2-point win was all Ireland needed. And of course, Leo Cullen announcing he'll depart Leinster at the end of next season, where Schmidt, of course, won those two Champions Cups during his time in Dublin. But the New Zealander says his sole focus now is his last three games in charge of the Wallabies.
2: I feel like I can take a few steps back and they can really lead themselves now, and I think that's a great transition for Liz. I fly to Ireland on August 10 to go up and see my new grandson, so I'm certainly going up there, but not to be coaching, really. I'll be looking forward to, you know, that heat wave.
0: Yeah, well, listen, it would be fantastic to see him back in the blue there, but it's not happening just about yet. But he still has those ties here with Leinster, and I'm sure it would be a fantastic opportunity for everybody involved if he was to get the top job there once again. Well, from one former Irish coach to another, recently Irish rugby losing one of its leaders with the sad passing of the former women's head coach Philip Doyle. The Tara Hill native guiding the team to that famous Grand Slam win back in 2013, with victories over England and France along the way, and then leading them to a fourth placed finish in the following year's World Cup, thanks to that magical victory over New Zealand as well. He's being laid to rest tomorrow morning following a celebration of life ceremony in Dublin, and many tributes have been paid to the game changer over the last week. On the Sports Hour here this evening, we'd like to pay tribute to him ourselves, so

0: our very first game of that Grand Slam year. So I didn't come on. So I was a little bit mad at him after that. But certainly I think it was all part of my rugby process, because the next week we were playing England and it was that infamous 25-0 win. And I got on for the last 17, 18 minutes of that game. Fiona Coughlin was captain, and for that to be my first cap, I suppose, is something huge for me. And it was all part of the process, even though at the time I might have been a little bit mad at Goose that I didn't get it in that First Nations game, or that first Six Nations game. But certainly he started my whole rugby journey at international level.
1: And what kind of man was he then? What kind of coach was he that you were coming into this setup? Obviously, you know, you're taking that step up from provincial level, coming into what was a pretty settled setup there as well. How did you feel going in, and how did he make you feel when you were coming on there?
0: Look, I think Goose, he was hard going. The training sessions were really hard. He wouldn't speak to you hugely around stuff, you know what I mean? It wasn't like this, but the detail that he did give you was exactly what he needed to see. And for someone to kind of make that step up, I suppose I was a bit nervous at the start as well, because being from Munster, and you know, Goose is a Leinster man, and he was a true and true Leinster, and obviously, as you said, that settled squad, it was quite nerve-wracking. But whenever, you know, when I got that first call originally to get up to camp, I'd gone up previous year and I got injured and I didn't make it. So the next year I wasn't sure how it would go, but certainly I took the head down, and he just had the right words for any player. He told me he was rewarding me on my form with club, and to come up and let loose. And even though Fiona Coughlin was captain and she was ahead of me in that loose head position, and I suppose there was a couple of girls in the mix there as well, he said, look, just go hard, you never know. And he just always had very few words. When he was angry, he was angry, but he'd always explain what he wanted from you, and he got just the absolute best out of us all.
1: He would do anything for the squad as well. I believe there's a story about breaking down a door at halftime in one of the games.
0: Yeah. Now, we were only slagging him recently about this, the running joke is that the door was never locked, is what we were telling him recently, that he got it wrong. But yeah, you know, those early door international games, I suppose it's the same in everything. It's kind of changed now, but there was always tricks to what was happening, be it playing in a field that wasn't up to scratch, or that didn't suit you if you had fast wingers. But certainly with Wales, there was always huge, a competitive edge. And we were over there for that first game. As I said, I didn't get on, but we were all coming into this tiny dressing room, which was frustrating, everyone trying to squeeze in. And as we ran off the pitch and trying to go into the dressing room, Goose was there and the door was locked, or so the story goes. So he was having none of it. He knew the Welsh were up to tricks, and he was like, this is not happening. And he just absolutely burst open the door for us to get in and be able to have our team talk and not stand outside dilly-dallying for maybe 7-8 minutes and it would be ruined. So there was no stopping him that day. It was just brilliant. It was done, dusted. We went in and just went down to business and got the job done.
1: Not to give a man all the credit for the success there, but how important is it to have somebody like Goose there, who was, you know, a real advocate for the women's game and really pushing to improve the standards for you guys too?
0: Yeah, absolutely huge. You know, I've run and joke with the girls. I came in at the perfect time. You know, I was like, what's all this chat about losing? I don't know what this is all about. Slagging them, but Goose and the likes of Lynn Cantwell, Fee Cox, Joy Neville, even Claire Malloy, some of those girls, they were there through the heartache, the playing England, losing by 80, 90 points. Goose was involved. He watched it grow. His wife Nicola, they were heavily involved in women's rugby in Blackrock in Leinster. And he knew exactly, you know, at home with Nicola, his wife, how women were fighting to be looked at as rugby players. And he was breaking down those doors, and all the girls from that heartache, you could see, even to this day, we're all part of the squad, but there was such a special bond between Goose, those girls that were there from the start, because they went through it all. They went through the pain, the heartache, and then came out the other side of it. And he was just a special man to guide that. And, you know, you could see the connections everywhere you go. We even met up recently. We all got our cap numbers at the end of the Women's Six Nations there. And, you know, people are just drawn to Goose because he's such an advocate for women's rugby. He sticked when he was gone, he came back to Blackrock Women's Rugby. He absolutely absolutely adored it and just really fought for everything, but also had the

0: coaching qualities to bring the best out of people and push people to the limits. And that was what was needed for that group at that time.
1: That's Fiona Hayes, the Grand Slam winner with Ireland back in 2013, paying tribute to her coach at that time, Philip Doyle, the Tara Hill native, who unfortunately passed away recently at the age of just 61, and Yrieche, Grev and Annam, and our tributes to him and his family from all of us here on the South East Radio Sports Hour. We're just heading towards 7 o'clock, so let's quickly round up the day's sporting action. Limerick have booked their place in the All-Ireland Senior Hurling Championship Final. John Kiley's side were 121 to 119 winners over Clare in today's semi-final at Croke Park. The Treaty will face Galway on Sunday, July 19th, after the Tribesmen proved too strong for Cork yesterday. The All-Ireland Senior Camogie Championship semi-finals have been confirmed. Reigning champions Galway will take on Kilkenny, while Cork will face Tip. Tip beating Clare today, 220 to 213. And a second half surge there in the All-Ireland Minor Football Final was enough for Cork today. They beat defending champions Tyrone by 216 to 116 in Newbridge. And if you're staying up late tonight, it's a 1 a.m. start for England's meeting with Mexico in the last 16 of the World Cup. Get the coffees in for that one. It's sure to be an absolute banger. Listen, thank you very much for joining us here on this Sunday evening. The Sports Hour will be back next Saturday with Liam and myself. I'll be back next Sunday as well. We'll be looking back on the opening round of the Dominic Smith Electrical Big Football Championship Round 1 clashes. We'll be chatting to Fiona Eisenberg there from the St. Fintan's Club. She'll be telling us about Tag Rugby, and we'll take a look at the Athletics Championships as well coming up, and Emma Hickey's involvement as well. So that's all coming up next Sunday evening from 6 o'clock on Sunday. I'll chat to you then.
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4: Good evening, I'm Tina Gates. Investigations are continuing in Dunleary after a man in his 40s was shot dead this morning. It happened around 8:30 at Patrician Park on Kill Avenue. The body's been removed from the scene, which remains sealed off. A post-mortem examination is due to take place and the coroner has been notified. This local man says the incident was too close to home.
5: I'm nearly booked in Rose Park, the next estate up. I left this morning at 9:30. I thought it was a car crash or somebody been knocked down, and it was only a couple of hours later I heard somebody been shot. It's sort of bringing it close to home. We're here 22 years, nothing like this.
4: A man has died following a motorcycle race at the Skerries 100 in North County Dublin. The Loughshinny Motorcycle Supporters Club, which organises the event, has confirmed the death of a competitor. Separately, Gardaí are investigating three fatal crashes on Irish roads over the weekend. Maggie Chambers reports.
6: Gardaí are investigating the death of a man in his 50s following a motorcycle crash at the Skerries 100 road race event. They were alerted to a single motorcycle collision shortly before midday and say an examination of the scene will be carried out by forensic collision investigators. Separately, on the road yesterday morning, a motorcyclist in his 50s was killed in a single vehicle collision in County Kildare near Kilcock. In County Cork, at about 8 o'clock yesterday evening, a motorcyclist in his 30s died following a crash with a Jeep on the N20 at Ballyhay. And just after 9 o'clock last night in County Donegal, a man in his 20s died after the car he was driving collided with another car at Kinnego Cross near Buncrana. Are appealing for any witnesses to these three collisions to come forward.
4: A man in his 70s has been arrested after a woman was found dead at a house in County Laois earlier today. The woman, who was in her 50s, died following up what Gardaí are treating as a fatal assault at a home on Church Street in Port Laois shortly after 12:30 this afternoon. The man remains in Gardaí custody and the scene is currently preserved for a technical examination. Gardaí are appealing for witnesses or anyone with CCTV or dashcam footage from the area between 11 a.m. and 1 p.m. to come forward. A man in his 40s is due in court this evening after a man died in a shooting incident in Ballymun in Dublin 5 years ago. He was arrested today after the shooting happened in Belclare Terrace on Thursday the 11th of February 2021. The man's been charged in connection with the investigation and is due before a special sitting of Dublin District Court. A UN commissioner claims Israeli people are being intentionally misled by their government over the war in Gaza. Commissioner Chris Sidoti believes Israelis wouldn't tolerate the violence in Gaza if they knew the full extent of it.
7: They have also been deluded. They have been denied access to the facts. I can't accept that Israeli people would be willing to tolerate this if they were properly informed about what is going on, about what the soldiers are doing in their name. The information is not being provided. The politicians are denying reports like ours.
4: Donald Trump has declared the American dream is back as the United States marked 250 years of independence overnight. Speaking at a 4th of July rally in Washington after storms briefly disrupted celebrations, President Trump said America was entering a new era of strength and prosperity. He praised the country's military, welcomed veterans and NASA astronauts onto the stage, and claimed America was stronger and safer than ever.
8: July 4th, 1776 to July 4th, 2026. Big dates. That's big dates. Two big ones. And tonight our country is stronger, freer, richer, safer, and prouder than ever before.
4: And that's your latest news update at 4 minutes past 7.

Fáilte go dtíre Heather Blazing for the very best of traditional Irish music and song right here on South East Radio, Radio an Iar Leiscat. Is mé sin a lilas agus beag mé an seo go dtí láthair tar éis a thug. Fáinne go léinn.

Falstich Dockerish. Kulishiv are Duthan Shin, Dolores Kane, Agus Caledonia, a Conaki. In a yeag Dolores, be Brian Hughes, Agus Deg Sherin, a Gwingle, The Stone of Destiny, The Rainy Day, Agus Paddy Cronin. Two Suntuk, Le Clarna Hianut. And Karan from Choom up next on The Heather Blazing with Two Sisters. And this comes from a 2016 album, Beyond the Mountain.

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1: Sorry, what?
0: At the Valley of Toy Dinosaurs, approach the kitchen with no room to cook. 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
6: Couple of 14 isho Angelina Carberry or a manjo, August a far Kayla Martin Quinn or a musket kyol. McCarty's, August Andy McGann's. 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
8: The Lowlands of Holland is a traditional Scottish folk song with roots dating back to the Anglo-Dutch Wars of the 17th century. Typical of many medieval songs, the lyrics have evolved over the years, resulting in regional variations and interpretations. Shohi di Vagabonds, Dermot, agus Brian McGlynn, na Sean Oran Speciesta Show.

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3: Our on Anish, O'Ketty Jordan, agus Dervish Aguina Hooker, Peggin McCree. Agus thought she'd le fall or an album, Playing with Fire, O Nadia is a nook a queen.

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Ansin bhí Fisher Street a going le dreas rialanna, Paddy Bartley's Eggy White's favourite agus Henley's Tweed. One of the most sought-after ballads from the rich northern songscape is The Creggan White Hare, a song from County Tyrone. Here's Derry Farrell from the Liberties in Dublin with a wonderful version of this song. Derry has secured many folk awards over the years and has several albums to his credit. And this song comes from his 2021 album, The First Turn.

Dras Rilenish or Kevin Crawford Aaron Fedog Moore, agus a Corja. To the Biggin, agus Alice's Reel. Toshi Toga on album, a breath of fresh air, of Fia is the Shade.

A new exciting group on the traditional scene is The Weaving, comprising of Courtney Rain on piano and harp, Maeve Ní Bheagla on accordion, and Owen Stafford on fiddle. Here they are with a beautiful rendition of My Bonny Blue-Eyed Lassie, a song from the extensive repertoire of Muskerry's Bess Cronin. And this comes from the new album Dlua agus Imach, Warp and Weft. And that a piece of Tala Chalk now, Patsy Toohey's agus the Congress, a Marion Curtin agus Therese McInerney. Big Mayor Asher Ishun down in Shahuging Lacoon of Day. Either on Galin, Tour Out of the Fane, Slán.

0: Good evening and welcome to Christian Media Trust on Southeast Radio. My name is Neil Foley, a part-time lay missionary with the Redemptorists and full-time environmental scientist. Tonight we have a panel discussion which is about Jesus Christ as the bread of life. And I'm joined by Monsignor Joe McGrath, Vicar General and Vicar Forain of the Diocese of Ferns, who ministers in St Mary and St Michael's Parish in New Ross. Catherine Dunleavy, a full-time mother of eight from Newbawn and a regular panellist with CMT, and Margaret Murphy from Castlebridge Screen, a mother, grandmother and businesswoman who's a Eucharistic minister in her own parish. And so, without further ado, we will have the Gospel of St John read for us by Monsignor Joe, and we will discuss then following.
1: So, reading from the Holy Gospel according to John. When the people saw that neither Jesus nor his disciples were there, they got into boats and crossed to Capernaum to look for Jesus. When they found him on the other side, they said to him, "Rabbi, when did you come here?" Jesus answered, "I tell you most solemnly, you are not looking for me because you have seen the signs, but because you have had all the bread you wanted to eat. Do not work for food that cannot last, but work for food that endures to eternal life, the kind of food the Son of Man is offering you. For on him the Father, God himself, has set his seal." And then they said to him, "What must we do if we are to do the works that God wants?" Jesus gave them this answer: "This is working for God. You must believe in the one he has sent." So they said, "What sign will you give us to show us that we should believe in you? What work will you do? Our fathers had manna to eat in the desert, as scripture says, he gave them food from heaven to eat." Jesus answered, "I tell you most solemnly, it was not Moses who gave you bread from heaven. It was my Father who gives you bread from heaven, the true bread. For the bread of God is that which comes down from heaven and gives life to the world." "Sir," they said, "give us that bread always." Jesus answered, "I am the bread of life. He who comes to me will never be hungry. He who believes in me will never thirst." The Gospel of the Lord.
0: Praise to you, Lord Jesus Christ. This, of course, is the famous bread of life discourse. Jesus is preparing his followers for Eucharist and for communion. And it must have been somewhat baffling maybe for them, I think, at that time, you know, prior to what we understand now. I can only imagine, you know, being there at that time and probably scratching my head a little bit trying to figure out what Jesus meant by this. What's your take on it, Margaret?
2: I can imagine, the notion of sharing flesh and blood. It must have shocked the hearers, if with their limited understanding of what he meant. But Jesus's call was a call for a different understanding of his message. He was calling the people to a different understanding. I suppose a vision of faith and love that went beyond the everyday. The people were caught in a way of thinking with regard to Jesus's teaching, and Jesus sought to bring them from manna to the living bread, which would nourish them in a different way and in an enduring way. You know, that must have been very difficult to comprehend. It's difficult enough for ourselves at times, to explain that to somebody. We believe in Jesus as present in the Eucharist, but, it must have been very, very difficult for the people to understand what exactly he was about. They were used to seeing these miracles, to be fed by with the bread, in the previous scriptures we read where, the miracles of the loaves and fishes and so on, like that was something that they could see. But what his message was much more difficult for to understand, I suppose. It must have been very challenging for them.
0: Yeah, I mean, because obviously he speaks about the Old Testament miracle as well of the manna from heaven, the feeding of the people in the desert, a miraculous event in itself as well, but a very physical event in terms of providing bread for hunger, physical hunger I'm referring to. Whilst Jesus is really talking about something else here, isn't he?
3: Yeah, he is. But he uses the normal means, the ordinary everyday things, to teach people. because otherwise how could they have any concept of what he's talking about? So he uses bread, and then the manna in the desert foreshadowed, you know, the bread of life that would come. But also even in the, you know, when he had the fish and the five loaves, you know, there was the bread there was multiplied so that he could multiply this bread. And this showed another sign of God's power, you know, God's divinity, that he had this authority. This wasn't just something a man could do. You know, a man can't multiply and work these miracles. So he had prepared them, first of all, through ordinary means, through working of miracles, through healing, through his ministry. And then finally, towards the end of his life on earth, he gave them the mass. But he had prepared them all the way before then, because it would be impossible to give it to them first. They just wouldn't be able to receive it.
0: And he does kind of question the people a bit. You know, the people were looking for him, but were they looking for him for the right reasons? And he sort of questions that. I think, you know, is it the material? Is it what they can gain from Jesus? He's a little bit of, you know, accusation there at the start, doesn't he?
1: Absolutely. He said it earlier, back along, when he gave a teaching out, and people said, this is too difficult, we can't accept this. And they walked away.
0: Yeah.
1: And then he challenged the disciples, said, do you also want to walk away? And Peter said, where will we go, or to whom shall we go? Mm. You have the message of life. But this idea of the Eucharist presented to them must have been an astonishing claim. But he had a slight advantage in the sense that from the Old Testament experience in the desert, they had learned this notion that their God was a God who cares for them, and a God who feeds them. So he was building on that to make them take them to the next stage. That the food I'm talking about is not just physical food, but it's food that satisfies all aspects of your life, you know. And I suppose our word today is hungry, and there's nothing more dangerous than a hungry person.
0: Yeah,
1: and we can see that, unfortunately, in Gaza and these places, when supplies come in, everybody forgets everybody else, and there's chaos. And all the different kind of hungers that we try to satisfy, and of course they don't satisfy us. You remember St. John Paul II in Galway, he said to the young people, you know, you're looking for satisfaction everywhere, drink, drugs, power. Nothing can satisfy you except Jesus Christ.
0: Mm-hmm.
1: And that was his big message to them that day, that that's where the answer is. So when we're looking for power, or we're looking for wealth or esteem or whatever else, we may get them, but at some cost, they certainly won't satisfy.
0: Yes.
1: So what he's really saying to them, I am the bread of life. Life meaning as wholesome and fully as possible. I'm the answer to that.
0: Yeah, maybe, you know. Yeah. And I think that is... You know, that is what he's getting at there as well, is that, you know, saying to the crowd that you may be seeking material things or, you know, things that you can eat or touch or gather. But Jesus is now introducing the idea actually that, well, what really counts is him. And therefore what really counts is we're not talking about things, we're talking about a person. And therefore we're talking about relationship.
2: Sure. Mm-hmm.
0: And I think that's really one of the aspects he's getting to. Do you think, Margaret?
2: Yeah, I do, absolutely. You know, I mean, I suppose in that scripture passage, Jesus was bluntly honest with the people, you know. He had fed them the previous day, and he knew well enough that they had come looking for him to be fed again with bread. You know, and I suppose, like, the challenge for us after listening to how blunt Jesus was there, well, the challenge for me certainly is, you know, why do I look for Jesus? You know, is it for what? Is it out of love? Or is it for what I can get?
0: Mm.
2: You know?
0: Yeah.
2: And sometimes it is for what I can get. Mm-hmm. It's, you know, we can get comfort from reading some scripture passages. And, you know, but it's the challenge then, as Manj Senior said there, like, you know, when we look around the world, there's so many problems, so many issues. You know, people that are hungry for food, certainly, in all the war-torn areas of the world. But people close to us, our own families, our own communities, who are hungry for Christ. You know, and what kind of a Jesus am I, what kind of a God the Father am I portraying to those people? You know, that's certainly the challenge for me, you know.
0: Yeah,
2: why am I doing this? Is it for what I can get? or is it for what I can give?
0: Yeah, you've really hit on something there. It's not about, you know, something that we can take from God. It's about, well, what is our relationship with God? Do you know? Isn't that right, Catherine?
3: Yes, what our relationship with God is, but, you know, what has God done for us in the sense that the greatest miracle of all was leaving himself. He didn't only just come, die on the cross and go. He came, died on the cross, rose again and left himself continuously present for us, multiplied himself how many, many times, and yet it's the one offering. You know, and we can partake in that one offering and we can bring ourselves and participate in that. And he uses the analogy of food all the time because he knows that food is essential for life. But also when we eat something, we take that substance into our very being and that substance becomes one with us. So when we take Christ into ourselves through the Eucharist, we become one with him and he becomes one with us. So there's this intimacy in relationship. So it's not a relationship of like a distant God who came and did a job effectively and left, but it's a God who continues to be with us, nourishing us, inviting us to participate in this nourishment. And that's why it's so important to go to Mass, because we can't receive Christ if we don't go. But also the other element is that we must prepare ourselves through confession, because we have to become pure and holy in order to receive that which is most holy, which is God himself.
0: Yeah, and I think that aspect there of, you know, physical nourishment is very important. Another aspect of God, of course, is through living water. We have the bread of life. And we're going to break for a little bit of music. And it's a song actually entitled Living Water, and it's by Jonathan Ogden.

0: water. Welcome back. This evening we are discussing the Gospel of St. John and the Bread of Life discourse. And we've been talking about the physical nourishment provided by God to us through not only his gifts in terms of his creation, but more importantly, the gift and satisfaction of Jesus as Bread of Life through what we now call, of course, the Eucharist. And I think, you know, this is something that maybe is missed a little bit on the modern generation who maybe don't have the same level of catechesis that, you know, previous generations have had and understanding. So it can be difficult to grasp, I think, for the younger listener or the listener who, you know, is more distant maybe from church teaching.
1: Yeah, it might apply to all of us, in fact, you know, that we all don't have a massive grasp. I think if there's such a thing as an embarrassment in heaven, it will be the realization of what was available and we missed it. And I think that's one of the problems with Easter. We all can remember last Christmas or the Christmas before, but how many actually have any memories of Easter? And it really is the beginning and the end of everything. Mm-hmm. Okay, Jesus was born at Christmas, that was important. But had he died and that was the end of it, he'd just be a very important historical figure. Mm. And I know it's easier to identify with the crib than with the cross or a tomb. St. Paul said, if he isn't risen from the dead, we know the faith means nothing.
0: Yeah.
1: So it would be grand if all of us could kind of come to a realization of what the Eucharist is actually about.
0: Yeah.
1: And to be excited. I saw a priest saying the other day that he was giving out communion in St. Peter's, and he was surprised how disorganized it was. Some fellow just handed him a ciborium, so go down there. And people were crowding in on top of him from all directions. And he took that as a thirst for the Eucharist, you know, even though it was a very physical thing. But he just saw that's the kind of enthusiasm we should have for receiving it, you know. And you remember he said in the Gospel somewhere else to the guy who came, what must I do to have eternal life? He said, sell all your goods, give them to the poor, and follow me. And I think he might have walked away. But if we don't realize it ourselves, we have no hope of handing it on to others.
0: Yes.
1: You know? So we must always begin with ourselves.
0: And St. Maximilian Kolbe, actually, you've reminded me of words that he said, because you were saying really about a scandal in heaven. The one thing I remember that stuck with me from the many things he said, but he said that angels would be jealous of man, humankind, primarily because we've been given the Eucharist, which they don't have. And I thought this was a really good way of actually summing up how valuable and how amazing this gift is. And of course, we can often overlook something that's amazing that's in front of us and, you know, miss out on the point. Do you know? Do you think so, Margaret?
2: Yeah, as you're saying that, I'm just thinking of my own experience. I'm very humbled and very privileged to be able to bring the Eucharist to our local nursing home. I do that maybe twice a month. But just, you know, visiting the rooms of patients who are not able to attend the little prayer service that we have, and what the Eucharist means to some of those very elderly, very sick people. It's just so humbling to see that, you know, people that are barely able to carry on a conversation, but when you go into the room with the Blessed Sacrament and, you know, to offer it to them, and they make the effort to make the sign of the cross, and you can see how special the experience is for them, you know, it's just very humbling, and it just means so much to people. You know, of that generation, I suppose most of them are of an age, you know, but it's just, you know, in their end days, in their illness, to be able to receive the Blessed Sacrament is just, you know, it's a miracle.
0: Yeah.
2: It's a miracle.
0: And so special to them.
2: Yes, so special to them.
0: Yeah, that you can, in them, you can probably see that realize as much as we can have of a realization of what's involved here.
2: Yeah.
0: They express it, I think, in some of the best ways,
2: absolutely.
0: You know. But I think, you know, like the aspect Monsignor was referring to, you know, the physical aspect of people coming for Eucharist. Obviously, you know, we would appreciate a reverence around that, but it is so physical, isn't it? You know, the fact that, you know, Jesus, as you said, Catherine, he hasn't just, you know, come and left us. He's left us not only with the Holy Spirit, but with this physical interaction as well, this physical nourishment, which is, you know, quite an amazing thing.
3: Yeah, to believe that he really is the body, blood, soul and divinity, the same person that walked on earth.

0: what we're doing now. We all walk down again and we haven't even thanked God for what he has done for us. But when we go there, we try to remember the price that he paid so that we could have him present, so that we could be forgiven, so that we could have entry into heaven. He paid such a price. And sometimes he gives us a sharing in that cross and sometimes we grumble. But if we understood the power of that, you know, and the cross helps us to mature. It helps us to recognize and identify with what Christ has done and to see in each other, you know, and to be able to more readily console each other when we have difficulties, whether they're health or economic difficulties or whatever they are, but to identify with people, you know, and to take the focus away from ourselves. To adoration, we're looking at him. We're not looking at ourselves.
1: Yes, yeah. And you mentioned, you know, in the Mass, I think there's a kind of a double nourishment, really, isn't it? You know, obviously we've been talking about the nourishment received from the Eucharist itself. There's the nourishment as well, of course, of the scriptures and the reading and reliving of those scriptures, which are so important. And I know, Margaret, you're involved in a Praying with Scripture group, which is quite a new initiative in the Diocese of Ferns, but it is being carried out now in a number of parishes. Maybe you'd like to mention something about that.
2: It is indeed, yes, with Sister Stephanie O'Brien through the diocese training groups in parishes to be able to lead prayer with scripture. And I did it, first of all, about 3 years, 4 years ago during COVID. We did it on a course online with Sister Stephanie. And I did another one then in person, which I found to be a lot better because the sharing is easier. Mm. And we started, there was two of us in our parish were trained, and we started doing a scripture, praying with scripture. We started for Advent just one night a week. So we've done that for the last 2 years. And this year we had also praying in Lent, just one evening. And it's a very simple concept in that we come together as a faith community. It's promoted in the parish. We had 20 to 30 people attend our prayer. We had it in the Parable Garden, which is a lovely facility down in Coraclough. And we had those people come, we had some music, we had a nice comfortable room, we read the scripture for the following Sunday. We took time to come to quiet and to come into the presence of the, you know, ask the Holy Spirit to be with us, to come into the presence of God and to contemplate the following Sunday's gospel reading. I must say it was very powerful as well, you know. I mean, people come for different reasons. Some people are attending Mass, some people have strayed from away from the church for the moment, but they are obviously called. They find something attractive about coming together as a group of people. Some of the sharing was lovely, but just to be together as a group, reading the scripture, some quiet time, taking time out from, you know, our ordinary lives just to come together as a faith community. It's just powerful. Yeah. It's fantastic to see it developing in the diocese. And I just encourage any of the listeners, you know, if there is a group starting in your parish, give it a try, because
1: it sounds very enriching.
2: Yes, absolutely. Yeah. We come to know Jesus through the scripture.
1: Yeah.
2: And I suppose, like, it's powerful to do that. And this is a chance, you know, for people to do it. And I would really encourage it. I've got a lot from it. And I must say the little groups we had in our parish, you know, we've had fantastic feedback. People are very happy.
1: Because, you know, as I mentioned there as well, we really are nourished kind of in those, you know, in many strands, but
2: yes,
1: two major strands of scripture and Eucharist. I think, would you agree with that, Father Joe? Yeah.
3: Surely. And another aspect of the Eucharist is we're asked to give what we receive. Mm. You know, that, and I think one of those feeding of the multitude, the little boy is not mentioned at all.
1: Yeah.
3: But if he hadn't provided the little he had, nothing might have happened.
1: Yeah. Yeah.
3: But it just shows that the little we can do, that God can do extraordinary things with it, you know. But it's the feeding is the whole thing, whether Scripture or Eucharist. The soul has to be fed before it can live. Then it can give that life to others by the way we behave ourselves and live and to the best we can. But,
1: and I think on that wonderful message from Father Joe, we unfortunately have to wrap up our evening's discussion. We've only been able to touch upon the great mystery that is the Eucharist, the bread of life. And to finish then, I would like to play a piece of music from Josh Garrels, an American singer, who has a very lovely, humble and honest song called Break Bread, which is really about

0: song I've been hearing loads of as of late because I've been watching a load of tennis. I mean, plenty of tennis. Wouldn't exactly have been my sport of choice for a very long time, but I've been recently hanging out with my wonderful aunt, Kaka. And let me tell you, she's a huge tennis fan and a huge Wimbledon fan. So this is peak tennis. And yeah, in the background, whenever they're showing the other courts, I hear the instrumental for Somber's Potential. So there you go. Nice little fun fact for you on your Sunday night here on South East Radio. You are tuned into The Late Zone with myself, Adam C. I'm with you until midnight. Starting off the show is Mr. George Ezra. Blame it on me. Next up, it's David Gray. We got other artists like Taylor Swift. We got Ed Sheeran. We got Casey Musgraves and Florence Road, all in just this first hour of the show, so keep it right here.
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0: Back to 1986 for Eurythmics, Thorn in My Side on Southeast Radio. Taylor Swift's track that was released with her Death of a Cowgirl, wasn't that what it was called? Taylor Swift, the Opalite single that was dropped off that album. And David Gray, Please Forgive Me. It's Southeast Radio and The Late Zone going on till midnight. We got Lenny Kravitz coming up for you next. It's Fly Away.
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0: Certainly no bad habits if you're tuned this way on Southeast Radio for your Sunday night. That's Ed Sheeran and Bad Habits. Chapel Roan with the anthem that is Pink Pony Club. I'm telling you, bust that sucker out at a gig, a busk, a DJ set, whatever it could be, and you're going to get people up and down. It's just going to be one of those identifiable tracks of the decade, isn't it? And Lenny Kravitz, Fly Away. Next up on the Late Zone, Shakira. She's got certain body parts that won't lie. Find out which parts next.
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It's nice to be able to relate to a song nowadays. That's Casey Musgraves' Dry Spell on Southeast Radio. And Shakira, Hips Don't Lie. One of the names that is dominating the Irish music scene right now. Why, it's Florence Road, of course. And one thing I was thinking of recently, I might start introducing a little bit more Irish music and new Irish music. Maybe stuff that you mightn't hear like all the time, but it's brand new music and artists that I think very much deserve the attention. So I might run through some of my favourite Irish songs released in the last little while at some point on the late zone. See what I can do about that. In the meantime, though, let's throw over to one of the greats right now. It's Florence Road and Hanging Out to Dry.

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0: Olivia Rodrigo on Southeast Radio. Welcome back to your second hour of The Late Zone. It's Drop Dead from Rodrigo, by the way. And one thing that I noticed, and I can't unhear it now, is that I hear a bit of Chapel Roan in Olivia Rodrigo's delivery. And now I can't just unhear it, and I'm really sorry if I've triggered that for you as well. Don't get me wrong, excellent, fantastic, double pair of vocals between Olivia and Chapel, but I just, yeah, ever since I thought it, I kind of can't unhear it now. And the script, The Man Who Can't Be Moved, next up on The Late Zone, throwing it over to the legend, the history maker that is Bon Jovi.
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0: Harry Styles, as it was on the Late Zone. Sophie Ellis-Bextor with Murder on the Dance Floor, and going back to 1994 for Bon Jovi's Always. And truly, I think the first time you hear this song, should be a one-person band with an acoustic guitar that may already be just a backing track and it's plugged in just for the crack, and someone singing it in the corner of the pub. Just feels like that is the way, that is the first time that you hear it. Anyway, we're still on the search for Ray's husband. Let's find out and get an update off her next on Southeast Radio.
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0: We're believing in Mr. Electric Blue here tonight on your Sunday night Southeast Radio, coming up to 20 to 11. We had Phil Collins against All Odds and Ray, Where's My Husband? Yes, we're still on the search. Perhaps it's one of these lads next. It's the Backstreet Boys.
1: The moment you got told the good news.
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1: 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You stated your case.

played all around the world. It's David Guetta's remix of Milky's Just The Way You Are. Alanis Morissette, Head Over Feet, and Backstreet Boys, who, you know, we were saying maybe Ray could be looking around that kind of area for a husband. I'm sure there was a lot of people who were definitely looking at the Backstreet Boys for a husband when they started off, let me tell you. Anyway, one of my favourite bands of all time, one of my favourite drummers of all time, as we say here on the show, because I love them. It's Red Hot Chili Peppers. Here's Californication, taking you up towards your 11 o'clock hour, and then one more hour of the Late Zone still to go on your Sunday night.

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0: 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For

0: Welcome back to your last hour of The Late Zone here on Southeast Radio. Let's take that. Could it be magic? And Elton John and Dua Lipa definitely making some magic with the remix of Elton John's old tune, Cold Heart, and mixing it with, I think it's going to be a long, long time. It's not coming to me. Oh, brain fart moment. Anyway, we're all human. We make these mistakes. I just happen to have a microphone in front of me, which makes this so much more obvious. Imagine being in school and every stupid question and answer you gave was announced to the whole school. Although if it was a very stupid answer, sometimes it was announced to the whole school. It just was reported later, that's all. Anyway, those days are long behind me. Next up, we got Dermot Kennedy and Turnstile on Southeast Radio.
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Remember 2006 Beyonce? Yeah, we all do. That's Irreplaceable here on Southeast Radio. Sam Smith, I'm Not the Only One. And Dermot Kennedy, it's Turnstile on your Late Zone. Next up, we're keeping it hot. We're keeping it fresh. We're bringing you the Tame Impala featuring Jenny track of Dracula next.

Noah Kahan with Doors on Southeast Radio, going back to the hot classic from Amy Winehouse featuring Mark Ronson, one of my favorite producers of that era of music, with Valerie, Suzanne Vega, My Name is Luca, and Tame Impala featuring alongside Jenny for his redo of a single, Dracula. We're keeping your music coming at you hot and heavy here tonight on the late zone. Let's throw it over to the Deep Blue Something next with Breakfast at Tiffany's, if by chance you're looking to make some plans in the morning.

C-Matt with the title track off of her album Euro Country. That is Euro Country. Deep Blue Something with Breakfast at Tiffany's. Now, this is the last time you'll hear me tonight on The Late Zone, but I'll be here with you tomorrow night from 9 on Southeast Radio to bring it to you again. And like I say, ending it off there with C-Matt before I finish out the night. I got another Irish band coming up for you right now. Can they be called a band? Group. Let's call them an Irish group. So I might look into more of the library and bring some more great Irish tunes for you very, very shortly here on Southeast Radio on The Late Zone. Until then, here is one of them from Westlife. It's Your Love Amazes Me. Chat you tomorrow from 9. Sinead. Sláinte.

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1: This is Southeast Radio News. At midnight, good evening, I'm Tina Gates. A man in his 70s is being questioned following the death of a woman in her 50s in County Laois. Garda are investigating what they've described as a fatal assault at a home on Church Street in Port Laois earlier this afternoon. Emergency services were called out shortly after 12:30 and the woman was pronounced dead at the scene. The house remains sealed off tonight and